0: decade. The second tranche includes South Africa, Turkey, Colombia, Morocco, Sri Lanka and Mauritius.
1: A person's died after being hit by a car in Waikato's Rangiriri, north of Huntly, early this morning. That's news.
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4: Hokanui Sport.
1: In sport, one of the Football World Cup favourites are one step closer to glory. Kylian Mbappe's 70th minute penalty has sent France into the quarterfinals. The goal has sealed a 1-0 win over Paraguay in Philadelphia. France book a last eight clash with Morocco, who beat co-host Canada 3-0 in Houston. A tough day in qualifying for the trio of New Zealand drivers at the latest IndyCar race in Ohio. Scott McLaughlin's managed 17th fastest, while Sir Scott Dixon's had to settle for 23rd in the wake of the announcement he'll leave long-time team Chip Ganassi after this season. Marcus Armstrong was down in 24th in the qualifying session that was delayed for around 3 hours due to lightning in the area. Meanwhile, Shane Van Gisbergen has qualified down in 30th for tomorrow's NASCAR race around the Chicagoland Speedway in Illinois. That's sport. I'm Sandy Hodge.
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5: Now, there is a orange warning in force, heavy rain for the Canterbury High Country. For the rest of our Sunday, expect the odd afternoon shower. North-easterlies will turn southwesterly, and we're dropping down to 2 degrees overnight. It's going to be chilly. Waking up tomorrow to a few showers. Those showers will turn to rain. Heavy falls are expected in the afternoon. Westerlies turning southerly. We're not going to get into double digits tomorrow. 9 is our high. And then a sneak peek ahead to Tuesday. That rain with heavy falls continue. It will ease back in the afternoon. We're expecting a high of 10.
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brand new there from Taylor Swift. It's I Knew You. Afternoon. Kia ora. G'day. It's Hokanui for a Sunday. And it's Liam here with you through until 6 o'clock tonight. Thanks for having us on. Of course, playing you the best music mix right across your afternoon. And, well, it continues on with the Lumineers and Queen teaming up with George Michael and a few Mo's as well. First, though, what a great classic from The Police. It's wrapped around your finger now on Hokanui.

0: Queen and George Michael there. It's Somebody to Love. Afternoon, kia ora. This is Hokanui for a Sunday. It's Liam here with you through until 6. G'day, thanks for having us on. Hey, I remember we are the home of the country with Jamie Mackay. He's away at the moment. Hamish Mackay's filling in for him at the mo. And he'll be back with you tomorrow afternoon from midday. If you missed anything from the country this week, though, you can catch up with the Best of the Country podcast. It's available on our free iHeart app and also on our website, hokanui.co.nz. And it's all thanks to our mates at Rabobank. Def Leppard real soon alongside Britney Spears, and Shawn Mendes continues the Best Music Mix with There's Nothing Holding Me Back next on Hokanui.
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0: Noah Kahan there, The Great Divide, the latest one from him. It's Liam with you right across your Sunday. Here until 6 o'clock tonight, and I'm playing you the best music mix and the soundtrack to your Sunday, which rolls on ahead of the news coming up real soon at 1 o'clock. Foster the People on the way, Pumped Up Kicks from them. Belinda Carlisle, classic Heaven is a Place on Earth before the news. And Matchbox 20's 3am is here for you in just 2.5 minutes.
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0: 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Afternoon, it's Liam here with you through until 6. The latest news here for you next at 1 o'clock. After that, the soundcheck to your Sunday afternoon rolls on next with Imagine Dragons to come for you after the news, alongside a country tune from Shaboozy and a classic from Billy Ocean. Get Out of My Dreams, Get Into My Car is here for you at about 10 past 1. Atomic Kitten, though, Hole Again from them is here for you straight after the news, which is next.
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11: In this update, the National Party is advocating for more trade with Europe, Africa and South America. The party says if elected it will pursue trade agreements with 7 new markets. They are Brazil, Switzerland, Argentina, Bangladesh, Nigeria, Uruguay and the European Free Trade Association. Trade spokesperson Todd McClay says it will take advantage of the changing fortunes of the country's economies.
12: Some emerging giants, Bangladesh and Nigeria, among some of the fastest growing developing economies on earth, with young populations and rapidly expanding middle class.
11: A person has died after being hit by a car in Waikato's Rangiriri, north of Huntly, early this morning. It happened on Te Ohaki Road near the intersection with Nōki Road just after 1 a.m. Police found one person dead when they arrived and are continuing to investigate. Foreign Affairs Minister Winston Peters is jetting off to Asia today to meet political leaders ahead of ASEAN and the Pacific Islands Forum next year. He'll stop off first in Singapore to meet senior political leaders. Political reporter Troy Matic has more.
13: Singapore's hosting ASEAN and New Zealand's hosting the Pacific Islands Forum in 2027. So discussions will explore how our countries can maximise our relationship and the events. Peters will then head to Japan for talks with politicians and business representatives. Peters says he'll discuss long-term Japanese business opportunities here, aiming to strengthen commercial links and promote New Zealand as a destination for more investment.
11: Decade-old rules for big tractors and farm machinery have driven rural contractors to launch a campaign for change. Machinery has gotten heavier over the past decade, with many farmers facing fines of over $10,000 when deemed to head for the road. 750 agricultural machines, such as tractors and harvesters, are currently affected by the out-of-date rules. Rural Contractors New Zealand Chief Executive Andrew Olson says they've been in touch with ministers asking for change. That's news.
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11: In sport, a title contender is safely through to the last eight at the Football World Cup. France have clinched a 1-0 victory over Paraguay in Philadelphia. Predictably, captain Kylian Mbappe was the ultimate difference, netting his seventh goal of the tournament from the penalty spot in the 70th minute. The French advanced to a quarterfinal clash with Morocco, who scored three second-half goals to beat co-host Canada 3-0 in Houston. Attack coach Mike Blair is highlighting the All Blacks' ability to counter as they reflect on the first test of a new regime. The side have moved to Auckland today ahead of Saturday's next Nations Championship test against Italy in the capital. Blair says they can be more ruthless, but the ability was there in their two-point victory over France in Christchurch. That's sport. I'm Sandy Hodge.
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16: Now there is a orange warning in force, heavy rain for the Canterbury High Country. For the rest of our Sunday, expect the odd afternoon shower. Northeasterlies will turn southwesterly, and we're dropping down to 2 degrees overnight. It's going to be chilly. Waking up tomorrow to a few showers. Those showers will turn to rain. Heavy falls are expected in the afternoon. Westerlies turning southerly. We're not going to get into double digits tomorrow. 9 is our high. And then a sneak peek ahead to Tuesday. That rain with heavy falls continue. It will ease back in the afternoon. We're expecting a high of 10.
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Imagine Dragons with Believer. This is Hawkinui for a Sunday. It's Liam here with you for until 6 tonight, playing you the best music mix. With Shaboozy to come soon, and Maroon 5 and a few Mo's as well. A classic now from Billy Ocean. It's Get Out of My Dreams and Get Into My Car now on Hawkinui.

0: Luke Howden every morning on Hokanui Breakfast for a curly question to kickstart your day. 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

0: Somber Undressed. It's Liam with you right across your Sunday. Here until 6 tonight, playing you the best music mix and the soundtrack to your Sunday. Pleasure to be here with you. Latest news not too far away, coming up soon at 2 o'clock. Between now and then, though, I've got some great music for you as the soundtrack to your Sunday rolls on. Katy Perry's Hot and Cold before the news. Alex Warren's Fever Dream, his latest one on the way. And a Barnsley classic, Working Class Man, is here for you in 2.5 minutes.
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0: 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Afternoon, it's Liam here with you through until 6. The latest news here for you next at 2. After that, the soundtrack to your Sunday afternoon rolls on next with Billy Idol. Classic from him, Eyes Without a Face. Lenny Kravitz a bit later on with Again. And Olivia Dean, So Easy, is going to play for you at 10 past 2. Pink, though, it's Blow Me from her. It's here for you straight after the latest in news, sport and weather, which is next.
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14: In this update, parts of the South Island are being urged to brace for heavy rain, severe gales and snow. Met Service has issued a red heavy rain warning for coastal Dunedin and Clutha until tomorrow, with locals being warned of power outages, floods and slips. Snow warnings are also in place for the two areas, with orange rain warnings in place for parts of Marlborough and Canterbury. Meteorologist John Law says seaside communities are most at risk.
15: An onshore feed of rain continues through the rest of the day, bringing with it the risk of dangerous river conditions, flood-ins, slips and those tricky roads.
14: Dunedin's Civil Defence Bunker has been activated with sandbags available at Dunedin's Ice Stadium car park and Mosgiel Memorial Park gym car park. Flood protection barriers will be installed in Surrey Street this afternoon. The ACT Party says abusers should never be able to weaponise pets against their victims. If elected, it would bring in a range of legislation to prevent family violence perpetrators using pets. Jacob Jones reports.
16: ACT Family Violence spokesperson Karen Shaw says they would strengthen protection orders so offenders can't withhold, sell, give away or otherwise dispose of a protected person's animal. Would also amend the Crimes Act to make it an offence to use the abuse of a pet as a means of coercion, with a possible 7-year prison sentence.
14: She says New South Wales and several American states have similar laws. The National Party says technology will help in its efforts to boost trade. It's promised to try for trade agreements with 7 new markets in the next 5 years if elected. They are Brazil, Switzerland, Argentina, Bangladesh, Nigeria, Uruguay and the European Free Trade Association. Trade spokesperson Todd McClay says they will also be working with exporters to help them go global.
11: Practical tools using AI, covering tariffs, rules of origin and market access, so that exporters know the advantages we've won for them.
14: That's news.
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14: In sport, praise for France's cool heads after earning a 1-0 round of 16 victory over Paraguay and setting up a Football World Cup quarterfinal against Morocco. Kylian Mbappe's 70th minute strike from the penalty spot came in the face of physically aggressive Paraguayan tactics. Former Swedish international Zlatan Ibrahimovic says it presented a new kind of challenge for France.
18: It was more about not to get provocated. Stay composed, stay calm, don't lose your balance and don't fall for their trick.
19: Is it hard in the face of those moments?
18: It is. I would get 4 red cards in this game.
14: The Warriors women believe off-season improvements will help them muzzle the Bulldogs in the NRLW opener this afternoon in Hamilton. That's sport. I'm Sandy Hodge.
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13: Weather for Mid-Canterbury.
21: Now, there is a orange warning in force, heavy rain for the Canterbury High Country. For the rest of our Sunday, expect the odd afternoon shower. Northeasterlies will turn southwesterly, and we're dropping down to 2 degrees overnight. It's going to be chilly. Waking up tomorrow to a few showers. Those showers will turn to rain. Heavy falls are expected in the afternoon. Westerlies turning southerly. We're not going to get into double digits tomorrow. 9 is our high. And then a sneak peek ahead to Tuesday. That rain with heavy falls continue. It will ease back in the afternoon. We're expecting a high of 10.
13: Mid-Canterbury's best music mix lives here on Hokanui.

What a song from Billy Idol. Eyes Without a Face for a Sunday afternoon. This is Hawkinui. Liam here with you through until 6. Playing you the soundtrack to your Sunday with Lenny Kravitz up next. First though, Olivia Dean on Hawkinui. I could

0: Jolly on pitch there. It's Dreams. This is Okanui, the home of Luke Howden for breakfast. He's back in tomorrow morning from 6 a.m. G'day, kia ora. It's Liam here with you through until 6 tonight. Pleasure to be here with you. Thanks for having us on tomorrow's show with Luke from 6 a.m. He is going to be catching up, hopefully, with Matt Markham to review the big sporting weekend that we've had. Of course, he's going to be chatting school holidays as well into day one tomorrow. Ashburton Council is back with yet another edition of their What's On Guide, packed with boredom buster ideas, and Sarah Mosley is going to be on the show with Luke. Alongside that is he's going to be finding out how our locals get on in the Young Farmer Comps in New Plymouth across the weekend that's just been. It is on the show with Luke tomorrow morning from 6 a.m. On the way, Taylor Swift, Bob Marley, and Ace of Base as Mid Canterbury's best music mix continues right here on Hokanui.
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0: fun there some nights. Afternoon, it's Liam here with you right across your Sunday here until 6 o'clock tonight. Playing you the best music mix and the soundtrack to your Sunday, which rolls on ahead of the news coming up real soon at 3. Role Models on the way, High Hopes from them. Eurythmics, Thorn on My Sides, and NSYNC, Bye Bye Bye, plays for you in 2.5 minutes.
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0: 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Afternoon, it's Liam here with you through until 6 tonight. The latest news here for you next at 3. After that, the soundtrack, it's his Sunday afternoon, rolls on next. The best music mix continues with Somba's Home Wrecker after 3. Shawn Mendes with Stitches as well. And OMD Classic, If You Leave, at 10 past 3. Kings of Leon, though, Use Somebody is here for you straight after the latest news, which is next.
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13: In this update, Met Service is forecasting severe weather in coastal Dunedin and Clutha to last until tomorrow morning. Red heavy rain warnings and snow warnings have been issued for the two regions, with locals facing possible power outages, floods and slips. The forecaster says low-lying areas are most at risk of being rained in and some should prepare to self-evacuate. But meteorologist John Law says it may not be much better for those aiming to retreat further inland.
14: Where that wet weather meets the cold air, it will turn to snow down to about 200 or 300 metres, but the heaviest about 800 or so.
13: The National Party is promising to double down on trade if elected for a second term. If elected, it will try for trade agreements with seven new countries over the next 5 years. They are Brazil, Switzerland, Argentina, Bangladesh, Nigeria, Uruguay and the European Free Trade Association. Trade spokesperson Todd McClay says there's great opportunities in those countries.
15: The list we've come together is not only the countries where there is opportunity for New Zealand exporters to do well, but they are countries that are like-minded and that we have had early conversations with.
13: Weight loss medications may be prompting more Kiwis to prioritise nutrient-dense food. Kantar polling, commissioned by Beef and Lamb New Zealand, has found 4 in 5 of us reckon beef and lamb contributes to a healthy diet. Beef and Lamb's head of nutrition, Julia Sekula, says people are becoming more mindful about what they put on their plate. She says weightless drugs may be changing people's attitudes.
16: When people are eating less overall, nutrient density becomes more important. People on these medications, we know, need to have smaller meals, so those meals need to work harder nutritionally.
13: New Zealand First says it will campaign on changing electoral law so only citizens have the right to vote. Leader Winston Peters has made the announcement at a campaign meeting in Warkworth today. Peters says while permanent residence gives people the right to live, work and study and build a life here, citizenship is different and that distinction should matter. That's news.
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13: In sport, attack coach Mike Blair believes the All Blacks can find more balance with the ball as they switch focus to facing Italy. The All Blacks ran in 5-4 in the win over France in Christchurch, but were noticeably more willing to keep the ball in hand to attack. The home side kicked once for every 12.9 passes, compared to every 8.9 by the French. Blair says they have game breakers, but won't shy away from kicking when it's right.
17: Probably could have kicked a little bit more just to have a bit of balance into the game. And, you know, I think I've spoken before about kicking, and kicking isn't a negative thing. Kicking can be used to break a game up, to create unstructured turnover ball from winning scraps.
13: France are through to a quarter-final against Morocco at the Football World Cup. That's sport. I'm Sandy Hodge.
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18: Now, there is a orange warning in force, heavy rain for the Canterbury High Country. For the rest of our Sunday, expect the odd afternoon shower. Northeasterlies will turn southwesterly. And we're dropping down to 2 degrees overnight. It's going to be chilly. Waking up tomorrow to a few showers. Those showers will turn to rain. Heavy falls are expected in the afternoon. Westerlies turning southerly. We're not going to get into double digits tomorrow. 9 is our high. And then a sneak peek ahead to Tuesday. That rain with heavy falls continue. It will ease back in the afternoon. We're expecting a high of 10.
12: Mid-Canterbury's best music mix starts now on Hokanui.

somber there. It's Homewrecker. And this is Hawkanui. It's Liam with you right across your Sunday here until 6 o'clock tonight. G'day, kia ora, good afternoon. Pleasure to be here with you. Hope you're having a great afternoon. Shawn Mendes on the way soon as we continue the best music mix across your afternoon. Roxette on the way soon too. First though, great tune from OMD. It's called If You Leave and, well, this is Hawkanui.

0: Rock set there, dangerous. This is Hawkenui, the home of Luke Howden for breakfast. He's back in with you tomorrow morning from 6 a.m. G'day, Liam here with you through until 6 o'clock tonight. And a big congrats to Lucia and the team at Tollbolt Security for winning themselves the Millhouse Kitchen Workplace Shouts last Monday. It is all up for grabs tomorrow morning from 6 a.m. So if you're not in the draw, make sure you get yourself in the draw. For all the details on our website, hawkenui.co.nz. Hey, Luke, of course, back in the morning from 6. Once he's done it, 10 a.m. We get into the Hawkenui morning music mix. At midday, we've got the country with Jamie Mackay, but no Jamie at the moment, so Hamish Mackay's filling in. And then from 1 o'clock, Peter Mack is back across your afternoon playing you Mid-Canterbury's best music mix, which continues for you next with The Clash, Rock the Casbah on the way, The Black Eyed Peas, Where Is the Love, and Benny's Soaked all up next here on Hawkenui.
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0: Stella Leftley there, and her latest one, Boston. It's Liam with you right across your Sunday here until 6 o'clock tonight, and absolutely loving that song from Stella, and I cannot wait to see what she has up next for us, because that song is one of the biggest songs in the world right now. Alongside that is also Ella Langley's Choosing Texas. There is so much country music in our charts. Olivia Dean is the only person that is fighting the country music out of the top 40 charts worldwide at the moment. Rihanna and Calvin Harris on the way very soon. As the best music mix continues across the Sunday, we've got DD Smash, Kiwi Classic, Magic, What She Do before the news, and Avril Lavigne's Complicated is up next.
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0: 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Afternoon, it's Liam here with you through until 6. The latest news here for you next at 4 o'clock. After that, the soundtrack to your Sunday afternoon rolls on next with the best music mix continuing. Anne-Marie's 2002 on the way after the news. Drake's Project and their latest one 24/7 a bit later on. And a classic from Tears for Fears playing for you at 10 past 4. It's Everybody Wants to Rule the World. Jimmy Eat World, though, the middle from them. It's here for you straight after the news, which is up next.
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10: In this update, Dunedin Civil Defence Bunker has been activated and sandbag stations are in place as the city braces for a night of severe weather. Met Service has issued a red heavy rain warning for coastal Dunedin and Clutha until tomorrow, with power outages, floods and slips likely. Low-lying areas face the most amount of rainfall and residents are asked to prepare self-evacuations. Meteorologist John Law says conditions will get worse before they get better.
11: We could find as much as 80 to 120 millimetres of rain as we head through into the early hours of Monday.
10: National's hefty trade promise will likely need to go deeper than just formal agreements. Leader Chris Luxon's promised to try for agreements with seven new countries in 5 years if elected. They are Brazil, Switzerland, Argentina, Bangladesh, Nigeria, Uruguay and the European Free Trade Association. Geopolitical analyst Geoffrey Miller says embassies may be needed in countries like Nigeria to avoid shallow agreements.
12: These countries may also think that New Zealand is a little bit of perhaps on the arrogant side, coming and wanting a trade agreement without actually establishing a broader and bilateral relationship first.
10: New Zealand First says it will campaign on changing electoral law so only citizens have the right to vote. Leader Winston Peters has made the announcement at a campaign meeting in Warkworth today. Danica McLean has more.
13: Winston Peters says voting in our country should be a privilege for those who have sworn allegiance to New Zealand and have made the commitment to make it their home and their future. He says while permanent residence gives people the right to live, work, study and build a life here, citizenship is different and that distinction should matter.
10: First responders will get the chance to compete on the world stage close to home in the World Police and Fire Games. Perth will host the more than 8,500 retired, volunteer and professional firefighters and police officers at the Games next March. That's news.
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10: In sport, former All Black Lima Sifuanga is encouraged by a promising start to Dave Rennie's coaching tenure, despite some defensive lapses in the nation's championship win over France in Christchurch. New Zealand leaked four tries, including the opener in the first few minutes. Sifuanga says improvement will come with time together.
14: You open the game in the first minute or two and it's 7-0. It's like, oh, but they've only had 6 days together as a new group, and so these things will get ironed over and worked out, and they'll understand each other better and understand the coaching and the systems that want to be implemented.
10: George Bennett has reacted positively to being the first rider home for his NSN team in stage one of the Tour de France, a team time trial in Barcelona. The Kiwi is a minute and 16 seconds adrift of yellow jersey holder. He and the Kiwi is in 27th position overall. That's sport. I'm Sandy Hodge.
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9: Weather for Mid-Canterbury.
15: Now there is a orange warning in force, heavy rain for the Canterbury High Country. For the rest of our Sunday, expect the odd afternoon shower. Northeasterlies will turn southwesterly and we're dropping down to 2 degrees overnight. It's going to be chilly. Waking up tomorrow to a few showers. Those showers will turn to rain. Heavy falls are expected in the afternoon. Westerlies turning southerly. We're not going to get into double digits tomorrow. 9 is our high. And then a sneak peek ahead to Tuesday. That rain with heavy falls continue. It will ease back in the afternoon. We're expecting a high of 10.
9: Mid-Canterbury's best music mix lives here on Hokanui.

Anne-Marie's 2002. This is Hawk and Ewe for a Sunday. G'day, Liam here with you through until 6 tonight. Pleasure to be here with you. Hope you're having a great afternoon. I'm playing you the soundtrack to your Sunday, which rolls on with the latest one from Drax Project and a few Mo's. Absolutely loving this song for a Sunday. Tears for Fears. Everybody wants to rule the world for you now on Hawk and Ewe.

0: Franz Ferdinand's Take Me Out. This is Hawkeye, the home of Luke Howden for breakfast. He's back in with you tomorrow morning from 6 a.m. G'day, Liam here with you through until 6 o'clock tonight. Hey, of course, on the show with Luke tomorrow, he's going to be hopefully catching up with Matt Markham to review the big plays across this weekend. Of course, school holidays beginning tomorrow officially. And Ashburton Council is back with another edition of their What's On Guide. He is going to be joined by Sarah Mosley to share some of her picks from the What's On Guide. And he's going to be catching up with our young farmers who have been at the competition at the Young Farmer Comp in New Plymouth across the weekend. Luke Howden back in the morning from 6 on the way. We've got Zara Larson, Tom Petty, and a Kiwi classic from Split Ends, Poor Boy, as Mid-Canterbury's best music mix continues next on Hawkeye.
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0: Ed Sheeran, Ozzy's Arm, right across your Sunday. It's Liam here through until 6 o'clock tonight, playing you the soundtrack to your Sunday and the best music mix, which continues on for you ahead of the news. Coming up real soon at 5 o'clock, The Killers on the way, Somebody Told Me. Sam Fender and Olivia Dean on the way with Rain Me In. And Spandau Ballet, Gold from them, is here for you in 2.5 minutes.
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0: 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The latest news next at 5. After that, the soundtrack to your Sunday evening kicks into gear with Billy Joel's Uptown Girl on the way after the news. Matchbox 20's Real World and one of the biggest songs in the world right now, Ella Langley's Choosing Texas for you at 10 past 5. Passenger, Let Her Go. See if you straight after the latest in news, sport and weather, which is up next.
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14: In this update, some Dunedin residents may need to prepare for self-evacuation with severe rainfall battering parts of the city. A red heavy rain warning covers coastal areas of Dunedin and locals are being warned of power outages, floods and slips. Dunedin's civil defence bunker has been activated with sandbag stations in place and flood barriers being installed. Mayor Sophie Barker says council's discussing putting up evacuation centres, but people need a backup plan.
15: People always need to be emergency ready, and the statistics on people being ready to evacuate aren't great with their grab bags, etc.
14: Parliament has passed sweeping new changes to mental health law. Changes include added protections for mothers and newborns, an end to seclusion for young people, alongside safeguards for adults and stronger supported patient decision-making. The bill passed unanimously. Te Pāti Māori MP Orini Kaipara says they'll be keeping the government accountable for the bill's implementation. The ACT Party says abusers should never be able to weaponise pets against their victims. If re-elected, ACT would bring in legislation to prevent family violence perpetrators using pets. ACT's family violence spokesperson Karen Chur says they would strengthen protection orders so offenders cannot withhold, sell, give away or otherwise dispose of a protected person's pet. It would amend the Crimes Act to make abuse of a pet as a means of coercion an offence with a possible 7-year prison sentence. A reminder, New Zealand needs to approach international relations holistically if it wants to expand trade. Chris Luxon has promised to try for 7 new deals in 5 years if his party is re-elected. They're Brazil, Switzerland, Argentina, Bangladesh, Nigeria, Uruguay and the European Free Trade Association. Geopolitical analyst Dr. Jeffrey Miller says it's good to see trade on the agenda, but we need to tread carefully diplomatically.
16: The risk is the efforts will be spread a little bit too thinly, or that the countries involved may see themselves as being part of a box-ticking exercise.
14: That's news.
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13: Hokanui Sport.
14: In sport, former first five Lima Sopoanga is hailing the All Blacks' positive intent on attack as they begin to switch focus to hosting Italy in Wellington on Saturday. New Zealand was noticeably more willing to keep the ball in hand to attack compared to last year in the two-point Nations Championship win over France in Christchurch last night. Sopoanga says they're getting back to their DNA.
19: When you're a young age, you want to go out there with your mates and play in the backyard and kick a ball around and be razzle-dazzle, and that's in the heart of where we've been successful in the past, and to back our skills, to use what we're good at, and that's our natural instincts to play and run with the ball.
14: The Warriors women have scored the first two tries against the Bulldogs in their NRLW season opener in Hamilton. They led 10-0 at halftime moments ago. That's sport. I'm Joe Gilfillan.
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20: Now, there is a orange warning in force, heavy rain for the Canterbury High Country. For the rest of our Sunday, expect the odd afternoon shower. Northeasterlies will turn southwesterly, and we're dropping down to 2 degrees overnight. It's going to be chilly. Waking up tomorrow to a few showers. Those showers will turn to rain. Heavy falls are expected in the afternoon. Westerlies turning southerly. We're not going to get into double digits tomorrow. 9 is our high. And then a sneak peek ahead to Tuesday. That rain with heavy falls continue. It will ease back in the afternoon. We're expecting a high of 10.
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1: Uptown Girl, what a classic for your Sunday. This is Hawkenui. Liam here for until 6 tonight. And I'm playing you the soundtrack to your Sunday evening. With Matchbox 20 up next. Alongside a Kiwi tune from Stan Walker as well. This is one of the biggest songs in the world right now. Loving it. Ella Langley, Choosing Texas for you now on Hawkenui.

0: Stan Walker, Take It Easy. This is Hokanui, the home of the country with Jamie Mackay. Back with you tomorrow afternoon from midday. No Jamie, of course. He is away. Hamish Mackay is filling in for him this week. Jamie is back with you in a week's time. Looking forward to having his company back. But of course, Hamish taking great care of the country. If you missed anything from this week's editions of The Country, you can catch up with the Best of the Country podcast. It's available on our free iHeart app. It's also on our website, hokanui.co.nz, and it's all thanks to our mates at Rabobank. On the way very soon is the Best Music Mix continues. Miles Smith, Stay, The Knacks, My Sharona, and The Proclaimers, I'm Gonna Be, is up next on Hokanui.
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0: Sarah Bareilles, it's Brave. Right across your Sunday, Liam here with you through until 6, which is just around the corner. So before I finish up, we've got Harry Styles on the way, American Girls, a classic from Huey Lewis, and the news to come before the news, The Power of Love, and Aerosmith, I Don't Want to Miss a Thing, is up next.
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0: Radio, that's me, done and dusted. Liam here, signing off for a Sunday. Been a pleasure, as always, to be here with you. Handing over to the soundtrack to your Sunday night, which kicks off straight after the news next at 6. We've got 6:60 on the way. We made it. Meghan Trainor's Lips Are Moving and Pearl Jam's Daughter a bit later on. Fleetwood Mac classic Little Lies playing for you at 10 past 6. Lady Gaga, though, Bad Romance from her. It's FU straight after the latest in news, sport and weather, which is up next. Have a great night. We'll see you later on. Bye.
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11: In this update, Dunedin Civil Defence may be stretching thin as the city faces two simultaneous weather events. A red heavy rain warning covers Dunedin's coastal areas. A snow warning covers some areas inland. Council's activated its civil defence bunker, installed sandbag stations and put up barriers for areas at risk of torrential downpour. Mayor Sophie Barker says they're sending sandbags to Middlemarch for locals dealing with snow, but will be leaning on the wider community for more.
12: We're activating, if we need to, our community boards, because it's on the ground people as well who can help their communities.
11: The ACT Party's pushing for better legal protection for pets and punishment for abusers who weaponise them. If elected, ACT would bring in a range of legislation, including strengthening protection orders so offenders cannot withhold, sell, give away or otherwise dispose of a protected person's animal. ACT family violence spokesperson Karen Chaw says they'd amend the Crimes Act to make using a pet abuse as coercion an offence.
13: There's also to allow police and animal welfare people to have the ability to step in and do something.
11: Decade-old rules for big tractors and farm machinery have driven rural contractors to launch a campaign for change. Machinery's become heavier over the past decade, with many farmers facing fines over $10,000 if they go on the road. 750 agricultural machines, like tractors and harvesters, are affected by the out-of-date rules. Rural Contractors New Zealand Chief Executive Andrew Olson says they've asked ministers for change.
14: Permitting of the largest machines that we've got in the country that do what they say they will do and do that all safely is something that we're pursuing.
11: Small distillers say the alcohol excise tax is now the single biggest cost in a bottle of New Zealand spirits. It rose 3.07% on Wednesday. Distilled Spirits Aotearoa says the tax now often exceeds ingredients, packaging, freight and labour combined. That's news.
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11: In sport, the Warriors women have kick-started their NRLW season with a bang. They've beaten the Bulldogs 32-10 in Hamilton, running in seven tries, with centre Emanita Paki and winger Lavinia Tohalaliku bagging doubles. Skipper RPE Nichols told Sky Sport she's stoked by their efforts.
18: I'm very proud of for our girls. I mean, Bulldogs, they gave us a good run out there. They were tough to play against, but yeah, really proud of our girls, their efforts tonight.
11: Attack coach Mike Blair wants the All Blacks to continue embracing their natural instincts even without an enclosed stadium. The All Blacks, in their first test under Blair's attack systems, ran in 5-4 against France in Christchurch last night. That's sport. I'm Joe Gilfillan.
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21: Now, there is a orange warning in force, heavy rain for the Canterbury High Country. For the rest of our Sunday, expect the odd afternoon shower. Northeasterlies will turn southwesterly, and we're dropping down to 2 degrees overnight. It's going to be chilly. Waking up tomorrow to a few showers. Those showers will turn to rain. Heavy falls are expected in the afternoon. Westerlies turning southerly. We're not going to get into double digits tomorrow. 9 is our high. And then a sneak peek ahead to Tuesday. That rain with heavy falls continue. It will ease back in the afternoon. We're expecting a high of 10.
20: 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Rah!

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10: In this update, Dunedin's Mayor's monitoring severe weather and its impact right across the city, with conditions forecast to become worse. A red heavy rain warning covers coastal parts of Dunedin until tomorrow, and a snow warning covers areas inland. Low-lying areas are at high risk of being rained in, with locals being warned of power outages and floods. Dunedin Mayor Sophie Barker says Council's preparing for a state of emergency because winter's making crisis response harder.
11: It gets dark quite early, so we make making sure that we're absolutely ready, because it's pretty hard when it's dark and it's wet and it's stormy.
10: Snow has closed several roads in the south. The State Highway 8 between Omarama and Tarras, the Lindis Pass, State Highway 87 between Kyburn and Outram, and State Highway 85 between Kyburn and Palmerston. Flooding has closed State Highway 88 between Sawyers Bay and Port Chalmers, between Station Road and Borlasses Road. A 54-year-old man is facing firearms charges after a person was shot in Raglan. Officers were called to Whangar Road at about 8:45 yesterday morning when the victim's minor injuries were assessed by ambulance staff. Police carried out a search warrant, seizing 50 rounds of ammunition. Further searches today found the shotgun allegedly used in the shooting. The man's due in the Hamilton District Court tomorrow. Five new marine reserves along the coast of Otago came into effect today after more than a decade of work. Reserves protect the ocean's ecosystems by restricting fishing, harvesting and mineral extraction. Despite having one of the largest ocean territories, less than 1% of New Zealand's marine environment is protected. Forest and Birds Otago and Southland Conservation Manager Chelsea McGraw says this process began in 2014.
12: We're not done yet. This is kind of the first phase of marine protection down on the southeast coast. So we're just going to keep up the mahi and hopefully we can build on this.
10: That's news.
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15: Hokanui Sport.
10: In sport, the Warriors women have run in 7 tries to beat the Bulldogs 32-10 in their NRLW season opener in Hamilton. Centre Emanita Paki had a first-half brace before winger Lavinia Tohalaliku dotted down twice in the second half. Skipper RPE Nichols explains their mindset.
16: I think just keeping things simple, that's, you know, all we had to do. That was our goal to get out here tonight. Keep things simple and just stay connected.
10: At the Football World Cup, praise for France's cool heads, earning a 1-0 round of 16 win over Paraguay and setting up a quarter-final with Morocco. Kylian Mbappe's 70th-minute strike from the penalty spot came in the face of physicality and aggression from Paraguayan tactics. Former Swedish international Zlatan Ibrahimovic says it presented a new kind of challenge for France. That's sport. I'm Joe Gilfillan.
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17: Now, there is a orange warning in force, heavy rain for the Canterbury High Country. For the rest of our Sunday, expect the odd afternoon shower. North-easterlies will turn southwesterly, and we're dropping down to 2 degrees overnight. It's going to be chilly. Waking up tomorrow to a few showers. Those showers will turn to rain. Heavy falls are expected in the afternoon. Westerlies turning southerly. We're not going to get into double digits tomorrow. 9 is our high. And then a sneak peek ahead to Tuesday. That rain with heavy falls continue. It will ease back in the afternoon. We're expecting a high of 10.
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0: Wake up your brain with Hokanui Breakfast and the Daily Breakfast Brain Teaser. 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
13: In this update, Met Service is forecasting the severe weather in coastal Dunedin and Clutha to last until tomorrow morning. Red heavy rain warnings and snow warnings cover the two regions, with locals facing possible power outages, floods and slips. The forecaster says low-lying areas are most at risk of being rained in and residents should prepare to self-evacuate. But meteorologist John Law says it may not be much better for those aiming to retreat further inland.
14: Where that wet weather meets the cold air, it will turn to snow down to about 200 or 300 metres, but the heaviest of about 800 or so.
13: Police have pulled a body from Wellington Harbour following a search for a man who'd failed to resurface earlier this afternoon. Emergency services were sent to the waterfront near Te Papa at about 2:30. The man was found dead just after 5 o'clock. His death has been referred to the coroner. The ACT Party wants to modernise New Zealand's domestic violence regime to recognise pets. ACT's promising several changes if elected, such as strengthening and including animals in protection orders. This would allow police to record animals' presence and give officers power to uplift them. Leader David Seymour says ACT would make coercion by animal abuse a crime punishable by up to 7 years in prison.
15: I don't think that we've recognised how big this problem is, and I don't think we've given the legal teeth.
13: A call for transport officials to revise decades-old rules around farm machinery. Under current transport regulations, more than 700 machines, like tractors and harvesters, are deemed unsafe and too heavy for roads. Rural Contractors NZ says members have been fined more than $10,000 for breaching dimension and mass standards. Chief Executive Andrew Olson says officials don't know how operationally sound these machines are.
16: See these machines in action with the various different service configurations they have and see that they do what they say they'll do safely.
13: That's news.
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18: Hokanui Sport.
13: In sport, attack coach Mike Blair believes the All Blacks can find more balance with the ball as they switch focus to playing Italy. The All Blacks ran in 5-4 in their win over France in Christchurch, but were noticeably more willing to keep the ball in hand to attack. The home side kicked once for every 12.9 passes compared to every 8.9 by the French. Blair says they have game breakers, but they won't shy away from kicking when it's right. The All Blacks flew into Auckland today before moving to Wellington midweek. The Warriors women have kick-started their NRLW season with a bang. They've beaten the Bulldogs 32-10 in Hamilton, running in 7 tries, with centre Emanita Paki and winger Lavinia Tohalaliku bagging doubles. That's sport. I'm Joe Gilfillan.
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12: In this update, as severe rainfall batters much of Dunedin, some residents have been warned they should prepare to self-evacuate. A red heavy rain warning covers coastal areas of Dunedin, and locals are being warned power outages, floods and slips are likely. Dunedin's civil defence bunker has been activated, sandbag stations are in place and flood barriers have been installed. Mayor Sophie Barker says council is discussing putting up evacuation centres, but people need a backup plan.
13: People always need to be emergency ready, and the statistics on people being ready to evacuate aren't great with their grab bags, etc.
12: Parliament has passed sweeping new changes to mental health law. Changes include added protections for mothers and newborns, an end to seclusion for young people, alongside safeguards for adults, and stronger supported patient decision-making. The bill passed unanimously. Te Pāti Māori MP Orini Kaipara says they'll be keeping the government accountable for the bill's implementation. This year's FMG Young Farmer of the Year is Southland dairy farmer Tom Slee. Both his father and his uncle have previously won the accolade. Mr. Slee says he was always hoping to win, but was very nervous heading into the grand final weekend. He says he's looking forward to getting back to doing what he loves most.
14: I love being on the land with the cows and sheep and hopefully just keep doing that and stay out of the public spotlight for a wee bit.
12: The biggest advancement to marine protection in a generation is now in place along the coast of Otago. Five new marine reserves bring extra protection to 308 square kilometres of ocean. The reserve's no-take protection policy restricts fishing, harvesting and mineral extraction to help vulnerable species, like kelp forests, breathe. The department's Coastal Otago Operations Manager Gabe Davies says these are the first new reserves since 2014.
15: Yeah, this is historic for conservation. It's the first marine reserves ever established along the southeast coast. These marine reserves are like national parks of the sea. They're the highest level of marine protection.
12: That's news.
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12: In sport, the women's draw headlines action tonight at Wimbledon. Craig Gabriel's there.
17: The ladies outdo the gentlemen for attention-grabbing matches in the top half. For the fourth time this year, Arina Sabalenka plays Naomi Osaka, she of crazy walk-on outfits fame. Sabalenka won the other ones this year. Coco Gauff takes on Belinda Bencic for the eighth time. It's 5-2 Coco. She's never made the quarters at the club. Jannik Sinner and Novak Djokovic both face qualifiers. Sinner is against Shintaro Mochizuki, and Djokovic, with a record equaling 105 wins at Wimbledon, takes on Roman Safulin.
12: George Bennett has been the first rider home for his NSN team in stage one of the Tour de France, a team time trial in Barcelona. Bennett's 1 minute 16 seconds adrift of yellow jersey holder Jonas Vingegaard in 27th overall. That's sport. I'm Joe Gilfillan.
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6: In this update, we begin in the south where snow has closed several roads. That's State Highway 8, Fairlie to Lake Pukaki, Mackenzie Basin and the Lindis Pass, State Highway 87 between Kyburn and Outram, and State Highway 85 between Alexandra, Kyburn and Palmerston. In addition, State Highway 88 between Sawyers Bay and Port Chalmers, between Station Road and Borlasses Road, is closed because of flooding. A red heavy rain warning covers Dunedin's coastal areas, and a snow warning covers some areas inland. Council has activated its civil defence bunker, installing sandbag stations and putting up barriers for areas at risk of torrential downpour. Mayor Sophie Barker says they've sent sandbags to Middlemarch for locals dealing with snow, but they'll be leaning on the wider community. A serious two-vehicle crash in Darfield near Christchurch has brought a Canterbury rugby team season to a premature end. Emergency services were sent to Greendale Road just before 6 p.m. yesterday. Police initially told us one person was critically injured while others had moderate injuries. But BDI Rugby Football Club has posted on social media that a van carrying a full load of players was involved, with several taken to hospital. They say a few players face a long road to recovery, and they've made the tough decision to end their season. Decade-old rules for big tractors and farm machinery have driven rural contractors to launch a campaign for change. Machinery has become heavier over the past decade, with many farmers facing fines over $10,000 if they go on the road. 750 agricultural machines, like tractors and harvesters, are affected by the out-of-date rules. Rural Contractors New Zealand Chief Executive Andrew Olson says they have asked ministers for change.
7: Permitting of the largest machines that we've got in the country that do what they say they will do and do that all safely is something that we're pursuing.
6: That's news.
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0: Hokanui Sport.
6: In sport, two men's qualifiers are set to play with the big names as the round of 16 begins at Wimbledon overnight. Craig Gabriel reports.
9: Shintaro Mokuzuki is in a dream. Ranked past 150, he qualified and is now in the last 16 and plays Yannick Sinner. Sinner said he's watched a little bit of the Japanese player and sees him as tricky and comfortable on grass. Novak Djokovic faces another qualifier, Roman Safiulin. The Russian has been ranked top 40 in the past. In a match between hyphenated surnames, Felix Onge Eliassim will play Alejandro Davidovich for Kina. And finally, Jan-Lennard Struff plays Hubi Hurkacz. Big serves in that one.
6: A New Zealand mountain biker has come third in the latest round of the UCI World Series in Italy. Sasha Ernest moves into the top 10 in overall points. That's sport. I'm Joe Gilfillan.
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8: In this update, conditions are forecast to become worse in the south, where Dunedin's mayor has been monitoring severe weather and its impact right across the city. A red heavy rain warning covers coastal parts of Dunedin until tomorrow, and a snow warning covers areas inland. Low-lying areas are at high risk of being rained in, with locals being warned of power outages and floods. Dunedin Mayor Sophie Barker told us earlier, council's prepared for a state of emergency because winter makes crisis response harder.
9: It's dark quite early, so we're making sure that we're absolutely ready because it's pretty hard when it's dark and it's wet and it's stormy.
8: Snow has closed several roads in the area. There's State Highway 8, Fairlie to Lake Pukaki, the Mackenzie Basin and the Lindis Pass, State Highway 85 between Alexandra, Kyburn and Palmerston, and State Highway 87 between Kyburn and Outram. Flooding has closed State Highway 88 between Sawyers Bay and Port Chalmers between Station Road and Borlasses Road. Five new marine reserves along the coast of Otago came into being today after more than a decade of work. Reserves protect the ocean's ecosystems by restricting fishing, harvesting and mineral extraction. Despite having one of the largest ocean territories, less than 1% of New Zealand's marine environment is protected. Forest and Birds Otago and Southland Conservation Manager Chelsea McGaw says this process began in 2014.
10: We're not done yet. This is kind of the first phase of marine protection down on the southeast coast. So we're just going to keep up the mahi and hopefully we can build on this.
8: Truffles are a growing sector in New Zealand, with demand for the fungi rising around the world. New Zealand has just under 400 truffle growers, but the New Zealand Truffle Association is expecting growth. It says the prized fungi can be worth up to $2,500 a kilogram. The association says a recent $10 million development in Canterbury signals growing confidence. That's news.
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14: Hokanui Sport.
8: In sport, the Warriors women have beaten the Bulldogs 32-10 in Hamilton to start their NRLW season. They scored seven tries with centre Emanita Paki and winger Lavinia Tohala-Liku bagging doubles. The women's draw will headline action tonight as the round of 16 gets underway at Wimbledon. Here's Craig Gabriel courtside.
15: The ladies outdo the gentlemen for attention-grabbing matches in the top half. For the fourth time this year, Arina Sabalenka plays Naomi Osaka, she of crazy walk-on outfits fame. Sabalenka won the other ones this year. Coco Gauff takes on Belinda Bencic for the eighth time. It's 5-2 Coco. She's never made the quarters at the club. Jannik Sinner and Novak Djokovic both face qualifiers. Sinner is against Shintaro Mochizuki, and Djokovic, with a record equaling 105 wins at Wimbledon, takes on Roman Safulin.
8: That's sport. I'm Joe Gilfillan.
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8: In this update, Met Service is forecasting the severe weather in coastal Dunedin and Clutha to last until later in the day. Red heavy rain warnings and snow warnings cover both regions, with locals facing possible power outages, floods and slips. The forecaster says low-lying areas are most at risk of being rained in and residents should prepare to self-evacuate. Meteorologist John Law says it may not be much better for those aiming to retreat further inland.
9: Where that wet weather meets the cold air, it will turn to snow down to about 200 or 300 metres, but the heaviest about 800 or so.
8: A reminder about roads closed in the south. Snow has closed State Highways 8, 85 and 87. Flooding has closed State Highway 88. A serious two-vehicle crash in Darfield near Christchurch has brought a Canterbury rugby team season to a premature end. Emergency services were called to Greendale Road late yesterday afternoon. Police initially told our newsroom one person was critically injured, while others had moderate to minor injuries. BDI Rugby Football Club has posted on social media that a van carrying a full load of players was involved, with 9 of the 13 injured taken to hospital. They say a few players face a long road to recovery and they've made the tough decision to end their season. Researchers want smarter injury modelling in rugby mouthguards to better protect all players. The devices, introduced in 2024, measure head impacts and use computer modelling to estimate a player's injury risk. But Otago University professor Melanie Bussey says they don't account for differences in sex, age or size. Professor Bussey says using the standard male model for an average female can over or underestimate brain strain by up to 50%.
10: What we're calling for really is a minimum change of having at least 3 head sizes and would allow us to get more accurate injury risk data for different size players.
8: That's news.
0: Hokanui Sport.
8: In sport, attack coach Mike Blair wants the All Blacks to continue embracing their natural instincts even without an enclosed stadium. The All Blacks, in their first test under Blair's attack systems, ran in 5-4 against France in Christchurch. Blair says they may have to approach Italy in Wellington on Saturday a little differently, but the Hurricanes showed in the Super Rugby final that bad weather can still lead to brutal attack. The Warriors women have run in 7 tries to beat the Bulldogs 32-10 in their NRLW season opener in Hamilton. Centre Emanita Paki and winger Lavinia Tohalaliku each scored twice. Skipper RPE Nichols explains their mindset.
11: I think just keeping things simple, that's, you know, all we had to do. That was our goal to get out here tonight. Keep things simple and just stay connected.
8: That's sport. I'm Joe Gilfillan.
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0: Wake up your brain with Hokanui Breakfast and the Daily Breakfast Brain Teaser. 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
5: In this update, some Dunedin residents were told last night they need to be ready for self-evacuation as severe rainfall batters parts of the city. A red heavy rain warning covers coastal areas of Dunedin, and locals are being warned of power outages, floods and slips. Dunedin's civil defence bunkers operating, sandbag stations are in place and flood barriers have been installed. Mayor Sophie Barker said earlier councils discussed evacuation centres, but people need a backup plan.
6: People always need to be emergency ready, and the statistics on people being ready to evacuate aren't great with their grab bags, etc.
5: The ACT Party says abusers should never be able to weaponise pets against their victims. If re-elected, ACT would bring in legislation to prevent family violence perpetrators using pets. ACT family violence spokesperson Karen Chaw says they would strengthen protection orders so offenders cannot withhold, sell, give away or otherwise dispose of a protected person's pet. It would amend the Crimes Act to make abuse of a pet as a means of coercion an offence with a possible 7-year prison term. A reminder, New Zealand needs to approach international relations holistically if it wants to expand trade. Chris Luxon has promised to try for 7 new deals in 5 years if his party is re-elected. They're with Brazil, Switzerland, Argentina, Bangladesh, Nigeria, Uruguay and the European Free Trade Association. Geopolitical analyst Dr. Jeffrey Miller says it's good to see trade on the agenda, but we need to tread carefully diplomatically.
7: The risk is the efforts will be spread a little bit too thinly, or that the countries involved may see themselves as being part of a box-ticking exercise.
5: The biggest advancement to marine protection in a generation is now in place along the coast of Otago. 5 new marine reserves bring extra protection to 308 square kilometres of ocean. The reserve's no-take protection policy restricts fishing, harvesting and mineral extraction to help vulnerable species, like kelp forests, breathe. The Department of Conservation's Coastal Otago Operations Manager Gabe Davies says these are the first new reserves since 2014.
8: Yeah, this is historic for conservation. It's the first marine reserves ever established along the southeast coast. These marine reserves are like national parks of the sea. They're the highest level of marine protection.
5: Truffles are a growing sector in New Zealand, with the demand for the fungi rising around the world. New Zealand has just under 400 truffle growers, but the New Zealand Truffle Association is expecting growth. It says the prized fungi can be worth up to $2,500 a kilogram. The association says a recent $10 million development in Canterbury signals growing confidence. This year's FMG Young Farmer of the Year is Southland dairy farmer Tom Slee. Both his father and his uncle have previously won the accolade. Mr. Slee says he was always hoping to win, but was very nervous heading into the grand final. He says he's looking forward to getting back to doing what he loves most.
9: I love being on the land with the cows and sheep, and hopefully just keep doing that and stay out of the public spotlight for a wee bit.
0: Hokanui Sport.
5: In sport, the Warriors women ran in seven tries to crush the Bulldogs 32-10 in their NRLW season opener in Hamilton. Centre Emanita Paki had a first-half brace before winger Lavinia Tohalaliku dotted down twice in the second half. Skipper Api'i Nichols explains their mindset.
10: I think just keeping things simple, that's, you know, all we had to do. That was our goal to get out here tonight. Keep things simple and just stay connected.
5: A New Zealand mountain biker made the podium in the latest round of the UCI World Series in Italy. Sasha Ernest won her second elite podium after placing third and moves into the top 10 in overall points. Former first five Lima Sopoanga is hailing the All Blacks' positive intent on attack as they begin to switch focus to playing Italy in Wellington on Saturday. New Zealand was noticeably more willing to keep the ball in hand on attack compared to last year in the two-point Nations Championship win over France in Christchurch. Sopoanga says they're getting back to their DNA.
11: When you're a young age, you want to go out there with your mates and play in the backyard and kick a ball around and be razzle-dazzle, and that's in the heart of where we've been successful in the past. And to back our skills, to use what we're good at, and that's our natural instincts to play and run with the ball.
5: That's news and sport. I'm Joe Gilfillan.
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9: In this update, a serious two-vehicle crash in Darfield near Christchurch has brought a Canterbury rugby team season to a premature end. Emergency services were called to Greendale Road late Saturday afternoon. Police initially told our newsroom one person was critically injured while others had moderate to minor injuries. But BDI Rugby Football Club's now posted on social media that a van carrying a full load of players was involved, with 9 of the 13 injured taken to hospital. They say a few players face a long road to recovery and they've made the tough decision to end their season. Snow has closed several roads in the south. The State Highway 8, Fairlie to Lake Pukaki, Mackenzie Basin and the Lindis Pass. State Highway 85 between Alexandra, Kyburn and Palmerston and State Highway 87 between Kyburn and Outram. In addition, State Highway 88 between Sawyers Bay and Port Chalmers between Station Road and Borlasses Road is closed because of flooding. A red heavy rain warning covers Dunedin's coastal areas and a snow warning covers some areas inland. Mayor Sophie Barker said earlier they've sent sandbags to Middlemarch for locals dealing with snow and they're leaning on the wider community.
10: We're activating, if we need to, our community boards because it's on the ground people as well who can help their communities.
9: Forest and Birds claiming a new law will see our national parks farmed for trophy hunting tourism. The Game Animal Amendment Bill came into law during the week and is set to designate herds of special interest such as deer and the goat-like animals tar. Instead of exterminating herds in national parks, some will be maintained for hunting purposes. Docks Canterbury and West Coast Conservation Manager Nikki Snowink says deer and tar are browsing animals, so will quickly strip forests bare.
11: We totally encourage hunters to get out there and reduce the numbers of pest animals for conservation outcomes, and we don't think there's a special interest other mechanism to do this.
0: Decades-old rules for big tractors and farm machinery have driven rural contractors to launch a campaign for change. Machinery has become heavier over the past decade, with many farmers facing fines over $10,000 if they go on the road. 750 agricultural machines, like tractors and harvesters, are affected by the out-of-date rules. Rural Contractors New Zealand Chief Executive Andrew Olson says they've asked ministers for change.
12: Permitting of the largest machines that we've got in the country that do what they say they will do and do that all safely is something that we're pursuing.
0: First responders will have the chance to compete on the world stage close to home in the World Police and Fire Games. Perth will host more than 8,500 retired, volunteer and professional firefighters and police officers at the Games in March. Competitors will be selected from a range of 66 sports, including athletes, cycling, golf, fishing, darts and 10-pin bowling. Games Ambassador Sergeant Rob Lyle says having the event in Australia means it's a lot easier for New Zealanders to take part.
13: It's really never going to be as accessible for people to test themselves against other people around the world for as cost-effective a way as they could do that with just travelling over to Perth.
6: Hokanui Sport.
0: In sport, a New Zealand mountain biker has made the podium in the latest round of the UCI World Series in Italy. Sasha Ernest won her second elite podium after placing third and moves into the top 10 in overall points. The Warriors women have begun their NRLW season with a win. They've beaten the Bulldogs 32-10 in Hamilton, with centre Emanita Paki and winger Lavinia Tohalaliku bagging doubles. Skipper Ape'i Nichols says she's stoked with their effort.
14: I'm very proud of for our girls. I mean, Bulldogs, they gave us a good run out there. They were tough to play against, but yeah, really proud of our girls, their efforts tonight.
0: Attack coach Mike Blair is highlighting the All Blacks' ability to counter as they reflect on the first test of a new regime. The side moved to Auckland yesterday ahead of Saturday's next Nations Championship test with Italy in Wellington. Blair says they can be more ruthless, but the ability was there in their two-point victory over France in Christchurch.
15: I love the skill sets that we've got. Some of the skills on the edges with our backs was phenomenal. A couple of tries we scored, I think it was Pete Lackey's try and Cam's try, were real multi-dimensional.
0: That's news and sport. I'm Joe Gilfillan.
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0: Wake up your brain with Hokanui Breakfast and the Daily Breakfast Brain Teaser. 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
1: What a season it's been! 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The tackling will be ferocious, the stakes are high, and our club teams need you behind them. 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Finals are just around the corner. 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
5: In this update, Dunedin's mayor has been monitoring severe weather and its impact right across the city, with conditions forecast to become worse. A red heavy rain warning covers coastal parts of Dunedin until later today, and a snow warning covers areas inland. Low-lying areas are at high risk of being rained in, with locals being warned of power outages and floods. Dunedin Mayor Sophie Barker said earlier, council is prepared for a state of emergency because winter makes crisis response harder.
6: It gets dark quite early, so we're making sure that we're absolutely ready because it's pretty hard when it's dark and it's wet and it's stormy.
5: Snow has closed several roads in the south. They're State Highway 8, Fairlie to Lake Pukaki, the Mackenzie Basin and Lindis Pass, State Highway 85 between Alexandra, Kyburn and Palmerston, and State Highway 87 between Kyburn and Outram. Flooding has closed State Highway 88 between Sawyers Bay and Port Chalmers, between Station Road and Borlasses Road. Women's Refuge is running a fundraising and awareness campaign to support its affiliated refuges nationwide. The campaign, It Takes Seven, is based on the fact that, on average, it takes seven attempts for someone to leave an abuser. Participants are encouraged to choose their own challenge involving the number seven. Chief Executive Naomi Ogg says it gets over 70 calls a day to refuges across the country. She says one in three women in New Zealand would experience abuse at some point in their life. Two-thirds of incidents go unreported. A 54-year-old man is due in the Hamilton District Court today facing firearms charges after a person was shot in Raglan. Officers were sent to Whangarr Road at around 8:45 on Saturday morning, where the victim's minor injuries were assessed by ambulance staff. Police carried out a search warrant, seizing 50 rounds of ammunition. Further searches yesterday found the shotgun allegedly used in the shooting. Different strategies for beating nicotine dependence are being put to the test in a new head-to-head trial. A three-year Auckland University study is comparing the effectiveness of gradually tapering off products like nicotine patches against a newly approved drug, cetirizine. The drug reduces cravings and blocks receptors to the brain containing the same compounds found in coffee trees. Research professor Chris Bullen says he hopes it becomes an acceptable way to combat the addiction.
7: Several hundred thousand people in this situation that we need to support on the pathway to freedom from smoking particularly.
5: Five new marine reserves along the coast of Otago came into existence yesterday after more than a decade of work. Reserves protect the ocean's ecosystems by restricting fishing, harvesting and mineral extraction. Despite having one of the largest ocean territories, less than 1% of New Zealand's marine environment is protected. Forest and Bird Otago and Southland Conservation Manager Chelsea McGaw says this process began in 2014.
8: We're not done yet. This is kind of the first phase of marine protection down on the southeast coast. So we're just going to keep up the mahi and hopefully we can build on this.
0: Hokanui Sport.
5: In sport, the Warriors women ran in seven tries to crush the Bulldogs 32-10 in their NRLW season opener in Hamilton. Centre Emanita Paki had a first-half brace before winger Lavinia Tohalaliku dotted down twice in the second half. Skipper Api'i Nichols explains their mindset.
9: I think just keeping things simple, that's, you know, all we had to do. That was our goal to get out here tonight. Keep things simple and just stay connected.
5: A New Zealand mountain biker made the podium in the latest round of the UCI World Series in Italy. Sasha Ernest won her second elite podium after placing third and moves into the top 10 in overall points. Former first five Lima Sopoanga is hailing the All Blacks' positive intent on attack as they begin to switch focus to playing Italy in Wellington on Saturday. New Zealand was noticeably more willing to keep the ball in hand on attack compared to last year in the two-point Nations Championship win over France in Christchurch on Saturday. Sopoanga says they're getting back to their DNA.
10: When you're a young age, you want to go out there with your mates and play in the backyard and kick a ball around and be razzle-dazzle, and that's in the heart of where we've been successful in the past, and to back our skills, to use what we're good at, and that's our natural instincts to play and run with the ball.
5: That's news and sport. I'm Joe Gilfillan.
0: Mid-Canterbury's best music mix starts now on Hokanui.

0: Wake up your brain with Hokanui Breakfast and the Daily Breakfast Brain Teaser. 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
9: In this update, a serious two-vehicle crash in Darfield near Christchurch has brought a Canterbury rugby team season to a premature end. Emergency services were sent to Greendale Road late on Saturday afternoon. Police initially told our newsroom one person was critically injured while others had moderate to minor injuries. Now, BDI Rugby Football Club has posted on social media that a van carrying a full load of players was involved, with 9 of the 13 injured taken to hospital. The club says a few players face a long road to recovery and they've made the tough decision to end their season. Met Service is forecasting severe weather in coastal Dunedin and Clutha to last until later this morning. Red heavy rain warnings and snow warnings cover the two regions, with locals facing possible power outages, floods and slips. The forecaster says low-lying areas are most at risk of being rained in and residents should be ready to self-evacuate. But meteorologist John Law says it may not be much better for those aiming to retreat further inland.
10: Where that wet weather meets the cold air, it will turn to snow down to about 200 or 300 metres, but the heaviest of about 800 or so.
9: Police have pulled a body from Wellington Harbour following a search for a man who'd failed to resurface yesterday. Emergency services were sent to the waterfront near Te Papa Tongarewa about 2:30 in the afternoon. The man was found dead just after 5 o'clock. His death has been referred to the coroner. A call for transport officials to revise decades-old rules around farm machinery. Under current transport regulations, more than 700 machines, like tractors and harvesters, are deemed unsafe and too heavy for roads. Rural Contractors NZ says members have been fined more than $10,000 for breaching dimension and mass standards. Chief Executive Andrew Olson says officials don't know how operationally sound these machines are.
11: See these machines in action with the various different service configurations they have, and see that they do what they say they'll do safely.
9: Small distillers are warning they're bearing the brunt of the alcohol excise tax climbing again. It rose 3.07% on Wednesday. Distilled Spirits Aotearoa says excise is now the single largest cost on a bottle of New Zealand spirits, often exceeding all the ingredients, packaging, freight and labour combined. Spokesman Soren Crabb says the annual tax increase is affecting their ability to operate.
12: It means we're able to employ less people, we're able to focus less on exports, we're not able to develop the tourism sector in the cellar door, therefore reducing the amount we're able to put into the local economies.
9: Researchers want smarter injury modelling in rugby mouthguards to better protect all players. The devices introduced in 2024 measure head impacts and use computer modelling to estimate a player's injury risk. But Otago University Professor Melanie Bussey says they don't account for differences in sex, age or size. Professor Bussey says using the standard male model for an average female can over or underestimate a brain strain by up to 50%.
13: What we're calling for really is a minimum change of having at least three head sizes and would allow us to get more accurate injury risk data for different size players.
0: Hokanui Sport.
9: In sport, a New Zealand mountain bike has made the podium in the latest round of the UCI World Series in Italy. Sasha Ernest won her second elite podium after placing third and moves into the top 10 in overall points. The Warriors women have begun their NRLW season with a win. They've beaten the Bulldogs 32-10 in Hamilton, with centre Emanita Paki and winger Lavinia Tohalaliku bagging doubles. Skipper Arpi'i Nichols says she's stoked with the effort.
14: I'm very proud for our girls. I mean, Bulldogs, they gave us a good run out there. They were tough to play against, but yeah, really proud of our girls, their efforts tonight.
9: Attack coach Mike Blair's highlighting the All Blacks' ability to counter as they reflect on the first test of a new regime. The side moved to Auckland yesterday ahead of Saturday's next Nations Championships test against Italy in Wellington. Blair says they can be more ruthless, but the ability was there in their two-point victory over France in Christchurch.
15: I love the skill sets that we've got. Some of the skills in the edges with our backs was phenomenal. A couple of tries we scored, I think it was Pete Lack. Mackay's try and Cam's try were real multidimensional.
9: That's news and sport. I'm Joe Gilfillan.
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7: What a season it's been! 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
8: In this update, a serious two-vehicle crash in Darfield near Christchurch has brought a Canterbury rugby team season to a premature end. Emergency services were sent to Greendale Road late on Saturday afternoon. Police initially told our newsroom one person was critically injured while others had moderate to minor injuries. Now, BDI Rugby Football Club has posted on social media that a van carrying a full load of players was involved, with 9 of the 13 injured taken to hospital. The club says a few players face a long road to recovery and they've made the tough decision to end their season. Met Service is forecasting severe weather in coastal Dunedin and Clutha to last until later this morning. Red heavy rain warnings and snow warnings cover the two regions, with locals facing possible power outages, floods and slips. The forecaster says low-lying areas are most at risk of being rained in and residents should be ready to self-evacuate. But meteorologist John Law says it may not be much better for those aiming to retreat further inland.
9: Where that wet weather meets the cold air, it will turn to snow down to about 200 or 300 metres, but the heaviest about 800 or so.
8: Police have pulled a body from Wellington Harbour following a search for a man who'd failed to resurface yesterday. Emergency services were sent to the waterfront near Te Papa Tongarewa about 2:30 in the afternoon. The man was found dead just after 5 o'clock. His death has been referred to the coroner. A call for transport officials to revise decades-old rules around farm machinery. Under current transport regulations, more than 700 machines, like tractors and harvesters, are deemed unsafe and too heavy for roads. Rural Contractors NZ says members have been fined more than $10,000 for breaching dimension and mass standards. Chief Executive Andrew Olson says officials don't know how operationally sound these machines are.
10: See these machines in action with the various different service configurations they have, and see that they do what they say they'll do safely.
11: Small distillers are warning they're bearing the brunt of the alcohol excise tax climbing again. It rose 3.07% on Wednesday. Distilled Spirits Aotearoa says excise is now the single largest cost on a bottle of New Zealand spirits, often exceeding all the ingredients, packaging, freight and labour combined. Spokesman Soren Crabb says the annual tax increase is affecting their ability to operate.
12: It means we're able to employ less people, we're able to focus less on export, we're not able to develop the tourism sector in the cellar door, therefore reducing the amount we're able to put into the local economies.
11: Researchers want smarter injury modelling in rugby mouthguards to better protect all players. The devices introduced in 2024 measure head impacts and use computer modelling to estimate a player's injury risk. But Otago University professor Melanie Bussey says they don't account for differences in sex, age or size. Professor Bussey says using the standard male model for an average female can over or underestimate a brain strain by up to 50%.
13: What we're calling for really is a minimum change of having at least three head sizes and would allow us to get more accurate injury risk data for different size players.
14: Hokanui Sport.
11: In sport, a New Zealand mountain bike has made the podium in the latest round of the UCI World Series in Italy. Sasha Ernest won her second elite podium after placing third and moves into the top 10 in overall points. The Warriors women have begun their NRLW season with a win. They've beaten the Bulldogs 32-10 in Hamilton, with centre Emanita Paki and winger Lavinia Tohalaliku bagging doubles. Skipper Apii Nichols says she's stoked with the effort.
15: I'm very proud for our girls. I mean, Bulldogs, they gave us a good run out there. They were tough to play against, but yeah, really proud of our girls, their efforts tonight.
11: Attack coach Mike Blair's highlighting the All Blacks' ability to counter as they reflect on the first test of a new regime. The side moved to Auckland yesterday ahead of Saturday's next Nations Championships test against Italy in Wellington. Blair says they can be more ruthless, but the ability was there in their two-point victory over France in Christchurch.
16: I love the skill sets that we've got. Some of the skills in the edges with our backs was phenomenal. A couple of tries we scored, I think it was Pete Lackey's try and Cam's try were real multidimensional.
11: That's news and sport. I'm Joe Gilfillan.
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18: Met Service forecast for Ashburton. There is an orange warning in force today, meaning heavy rain for Canterbury High Country. And weather-wise today, there will be rain developing this morning, possibly heavy. Southerly winds picking up for a time this afternoon. A high today of 9 degrees, a low of 5 degrees. Tomorrow, rain and southerly winds. A high of 8 and a low of 4. Looking ahead to Wednesday, rain easing in the afternoon. Southerly winds, a high of 9 and a low of 3.
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4: In this update, significant flooding is affecting Mosgiel and parts of Dunedin. In Mosgiel, water's risen rapidly in High Street overnight and people are being asked to avoid driving around so they don't push floodwaters into shops and potentially houses. An evacuation centre is operating at the Tairi Bowling Club on Wycliffe Street and sandbags are available at Mosgiel Memorial Park Gym and Dunedin Ice Stadium car parks. Met Service meteorologist John Law says a red rain warning remains in effect for coastal Dunedin and Clutha until 10 a.m.
5: Although it improves for Otago, it just shifts that risk area further up the south. Places like Canterbury and Marlborough in the firing line for heavy rainfall.
4: And a week of significant snowfall is set for much of the South Island. Alongside heavy rain, parts of Otago and northern Southland have faced heavy snowfall overnight, with a number of state highway closures around inland Dunedin yesterday due to the ice and snow. New Zealand's economic outlook is looking much more encouraging thanks to the diffusing of the Middle East crisis. ASB's latest economic forecast reveals easing oil prices have reduced the risk of a prolonged inflation shock and put New Zealand's recovery back on a firmer footing. Chief economist Nick Tuffley says fuel prices were starting to crowd out household spending and lift business costs. But with the rocky patch over, there's now more confidence and optimism. Hope that other politicians will take a leaf out of National's book and commit to expanding trade. Chris Luxon's promised to attempt 7 new deals in 5 years if re-elected, with Brazil, Switzerland, Argentina, Bangladesh, Nigeria, Uruguay and the European Free Trade Association. Export NZ Chief Executive Catherine Rich says it's a smart goal given the international climate, but a cross-party approach is needed.
6: I would hope that everybody's thinking about how we can do more offshore to respond to the current geopolitical tensions and the fact that it's just that much harder for many of our exporters.
4: That's news.
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9: For the first time since Austin in 2024, Charles Leclerc is victorious. He wins the British Grand Prix here at Silverstone.
4: Ferrari's Leclerc has finished ahead of George Russell and Lewis Hamilton in anticlimactic circumstances under a final lap safety car. Series leader Kimi Antonelli suffered a suspension failure while closing in on the lead late. Liam Lawson equaled his best result of the season with 6, collecting points from both the sprint and Grand Prix races over the weekend. Novak Djokovic has surpassed Roger Federer in all-time men's singles match wins at Wimbledon as he progressed to the quarterfinals in 4 sets. That's sport. I'm Jodie Gill.
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11: Welcome into the first week of the school holidays. Let's find some indoor activities because, yeah, it's looking pretty grotty for us too. Rain developing this morning, possibly heavy falls. Southerlies fueling all this, a top of 9. And then we're down to 5 overnight. Tuesday, the rain continues with strong southerlies and a cooler high there of just 8. 6 is the start down Burnett Street. That wind is cutting. Hines is on 7. Meffin just 4 degrees.
12: We don't just share the stories of Mid-Canterbury, we live them. Your local breakfast from the heart of Ashburton. Hokanui Breakfast with Luke Howden and Newman's Tyres.

0: Mid Canterbury's Hawk and Iwi. It's a big one from Ella Langley. It is 11 past 6. Welcome into Monday. Sure enough, the school holidays arrive and the weather takes a turn, particularly for our friends down south from our Dunedin newsroom. This is Cullen Proctor.
1: Yeah, been a wet night here. A rare red heavy rain warning remains in force for Dunedin until 10 a.m. this morning. The rain's been at its heaviest, certainly in the last couple of hours. Dunedin Civil Defence Bunker was activated yesterday afternoon. And sandbags were made available to residents here and in Mosgiel. A number of roads are closed, more and more closing by the minute. A lot of them in Mosgiel, an evacuation centre has been opened there, some residents making use of that. South Dunedin flood protection barriers have been installed in parts of South Dunedin. They're coping at this stage. We're told of some small slips already on Otago Peninsula. Caution advised there. And locals just being warned to stay at home this morning completely and avoid unnecessary travel. We're also hearing that this is affecting North Otago badly, the rain. In the last half hour, a state of emergency declared in the Waitaki district with a welfare evacuation centre set up in Oamaru as well.
0: Yeah, thinking of your team. If you had a road trip south planned today, I would suggest delaying things where possible. Just having a look on State 1, and there's flooding between Timaru and Glenavy, and then a closure from Glenavy through to Oamaru. There looks like there's some detours in place, but if you were thinking of going inland, nah. State 1 between Fairlie and Twisel is out of action, and also from Omarama through the Lindis Pass, and then a whole bunch of closures around the likes of Alexandra and Naseby and whatnot as well. NZTA Journey Planner for the latest. And then it looks like it's going to be pretty wet here as well. Just how wet, we'll find out from the Met Service after 7. Thankfully, the council has come to the party to help with some indoor boredom busters, including a whole bunch going on at the Ashburton Library. We're going to catch up with Jane Reak from there to ask about that after 8. We've got a bit of sports chat with the likes of Elliot Smith, who was at the All Blacks on Saturday night. Great game, wasn't it? Despite being a little rusty from the All Blacks. It's always shaky first up for the season, but I thought it was a really thrilling game. So we're going to chew that over, and we're going to catch up with the man who came close to taking the Cloak of Knowledge over the weekend. Came second overall in the Young Farmer Grand Final. Congratulations, Jack Taggart from Hines. I'm looking forward to a chat with him to review all the excitement before 9. For now, it is 14 past 6.
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0: Mid-Canterbury talking, are we? The police and a warning for the married man. It is 20 past six. Certainly not the case for our friends down south. And us today, we will see what the weather has in store for this opening week of the school holidays in a moment. No, this is to do with council stuff. First, hope you had your say on the amalgamation options. That survey closed yesterday. Hamish Riack will no doubt be in with an update on it tomorrow. In the meantime, we can move our focus to other areas of council, which includes what's coming out the tap in Timmalt. I read that Ashburton District Council's Three Waters Committee has given the green light to spending $50,000 on a report following higher than desired levels of nitrate. Committee Chair Russell Ellis said that councillors were not comfortable with nitrate levels consistently over half the maximum allowable value set by Health New Zealand. He said work is planned in the 28-29 financial year to get things sorted, but would like stuff to happen earlier given general community concerns. A council spokesperson said that nitrate levels from the Timmalt bore were expected to reach maximum allowable values in the next 3 to 5 years. A recent report looked at deepening the bore to about 200 metres to access different layers of aquifer water, but it was uncertain how successful that would be. So this new report will dive deeper, quite literally, into those depth issues and whether solutions could be found. It'll form the basis of workshops to be held later this year. I guess the reassuring thing is apparently most of Timmalt's drinking water in fact comes from Ashburton and is transported via a pipe under the existing State 1 bridge. Another pipe is to be added under the new second bridge. So the Timmalt bore, it just tops up supply as required, and can't imagine that's being used too much at the moment. So no immediate concern, but watch the space, Timmalt, as council is on the case to clear things up. It's 22 past six.
1: Hi, I'm Nicole Jones. 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Without Pet Insure, the whole ordeal would have been far more overwhelming. So I'm so grateful we had it. Oh.

0: ABS system?
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5: Hokanui's 5-day forecast with Ace Automotive Ashburton. 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
6: The Met Service says we had about 14 mils fall yesterday and another 6 mils in the past hour. Brace for more as the rain sets in, possibly heavy falls this morning. Southerlies pick up this afternoon. It's already pretty gusty out there. A top of just 9 and 5 is our overnight low. The rain and southerlies continue through Tuesday with a top of just 8. Thankfully, things start to ease on Wednesday with 9. Thursday, occasional rain clearing by afternoon. Southerlies die out. A high of 8. Bit of cloud, otherwise okay for Friday. And also going for a high of 8 degrees. So yeah, pretty rough start to the school holidays, but by the middle weekend, I think it's looking up once again. The Millhouse Kitchen Workplace Shouts, that'll also make the return to work just a little tastier this morning. It was enjoyed by Talbot Security Group and the Lock Shop last week. How would you like to win this morning? Well, go and sign up on our Hokanui Ashburton Facebook page. Good luck, here's Supergroove.
7: I walk around this town, there's buildings closing, windows are boarding.

0: Mid Canterbury's Hockey Network, where's the Super Groove? It is 28 past 6. Welcome into Monday. I've had a message through from a buddy of mine who also does an early shift, and he said, did you catch the GP overnight, the Formula 1 out of Britain? Well, no, I can't say I did. Apparently a cracking race. Ferrari's Charles Leclerc claiming his first ever British win and first victory of the season. We'll hear more about that, no doubt, in the sports news in a moment. But first, let's have a look at happenings on this date, the 6th of July, way back 1785. All the fanfare around their 250th celebrations in the States over the weekend. I see it was on this date, 1785, that they officially adopted the dollar, making it one of the first countries in the world to use a decimal-based currency system. It was on this date in 1942 that Anne Frank and her family went into hiding in Amsterdam during World War II, a period she later chronicled in her famous diary. A historic day in sports, 1957, as Althea Gibson became the first black player to win Wimbledon Singles Championship. And it was also on this date, 1957, that two Liverpool teenagers, John Lennon and Paul McCartney, met for the first time at a church fete, a meeting that would eventually lead to the formation of the Beatles. Fate indeed. Oh, it was on this date as well, 32 years ago, 1994, that Forrest Gump, starring Tom Hanks and Robin Wright, hit cinemas, went on to be the highest grossing movie of the year and won the Academy Award for Best Picture. Good on you, Forrest Gump. To the birthday book, Frida Kahlo, the Mexican artist, would have been 119 today, born on this date 1907. Sylvester Stallone from the likes of Rocky, he's 80, that's a big milestone. Happy birthday to you. Kevin Hart, the comedian, is 47. Geoffrey Rush, the Aussie actor, is 75. For our music, we're going to keep with the Aussies. Happy 47th to the lead singer of this band, Jet. His name's Nick Chester. Well, I can see. And looking forward to hearing more from you and your brother in 3. You're talking a week.
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3: In this update, a state of emergency has been declared for the Waitaki district as severe surface flooding takes its toll across Otago. Fire and Emergency says Oamaru and Mosgiel have been hit hard overnight, with about 70 calls related to flooding. In Mosgiel, a number of residents, including a family of five, bunked down at an evacuation centre at the Tairi Bowling Club. In South Dunedin, flood protection barriers have been installed in Surrey Street. A red rain warning remains in place for coastal Dunedin and Clutha until 10 a.m, but Met Service says the weather system should move north today. Export New Zealand's praising the ambition behind National's big trade promise. Leader Chris Luxon says if re-elected, the party will try to win deals with 7 economies in 5 years. These are Brazil, Switzerland, Argentina, Bangladesh, Nigeria, Uruguay and the European Free Trade Association. Export NZ Chief Executive Catherine Rich says it's a smart reaction to the current world order.
4: Protectionism is rising, supply chains are changing. The only thing that New Zealand can control is how we work harder offshore for exporters.
3: Better news on New Zealand's economic recovery. ASB's latest quarterly economic outlook says falling oil prices are easing pressure on inflation, household budgets and business costs, making for a brighter picture. That's news.
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3: In sport, a satisfied Liam Lawson after a productive weekend at Formula One's British Grand Prix at Silverstone. His sixth place equals his best result of the season, having also collected points in yesterday's sprint race.
6: It's been a good day. We had not a very good start, but a really good first lap here with the way the energy is.

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2: Welcome to Monday, the first week of the school holidays. Let's find some inside stuff for those rugrats because it's pretty yucky out. Rain developing this morning, possibly heavy southerlies fueling all this. A high of 9, and then we're down to 5 as the low. No improvement Tuesday, rain southerlies. If anything, it cools to a high of just 8. Oh my goodness. 6 degrees, apparently, down Burnett Street. Certainly doesn't feel it. 7 at Hines. Let's check in with Michael and Meffin. Morning to you.
3: Good morning, Luke. Meffin weather in the last 24 hours in association with Wearings Transport. Yesterday managed a maximum of 9 degrees. Went down to 2 degrees late yesterday afternoon, and minimum grass temperature was 1. Wind speed 42 kilometres an hour. We've had 14 mil of rain. Soil temperatures 5 degrees. Presently very overcast, pouring with rain. Quite a strong southerly and 3.3. This has been Michael Kent reporting from Meffin.
1: Mid-Canterbury's best music mix lives here on Hokanui.

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I say you look so fine that I really want to make you mine. 4, 5, 6, come on and get your kicks. Now you don't need to

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Really wanna make you mine. 4, 5, 6, come on and get your kicks. Now you don't need

Mid-Canterbury's Hulk and Ellie with Aussie Rockers Jet. They're from Melbourne, formed by brothers Nick and Chris Chester. And happy birthday to you, Nick, who's 47. It all came together when they were working in their family's spice factory. Thought they might spice up their careers. But the big break came when that song was used in a 2003 commercial for the iPods. The band was apparently completely caught off guard by

the campaign, which featured silhouettes dancing to their track. And they were in the middle of recording their massive debut album, Get Born, in LA soon after that, when they got the call to drop everything and open for the Rolling Stones on their 2003 Australian tour. So it just goes to show, you never quite know what life has in store, what's just around the corner, eh? Including the weather, a rare red warning has been issued for coastal Dunedin and Clutha. It has been coming down cats and dogs overnight. Emergency operations centre has been stood up, a local state of emergency. Forecasters were expecting between 80 and 120 mils in affected areas, with in some cases up to 15 mils an hour. There's been sandbags being dished out. It also sounds like, however, that North Otago has copped a fair brunt of it as well. We're going to catch up with the Waitaki Mayor, Mel Tavendale, next to ask just how wet it is, and also about the closure on State 1 if you had a road trip south planned today. Let's get the latest. Might pay to delay things if you can. For now, here's Somba.

0: Zomba, Mid-Canterbury Talking Nui. It is 18 to 7. Typical, isn't it? School holidays arrive and the weather packs in. A lot of talk about conditions around Dunedin and Clutha this morning. It turns out North Otago is copping it too. Mel Tavendale is the Waitaki Mayor. Morning.
1: Morena, how are we?
0: I hear you've been on duty since 3 a.m. Yes,
1: 3:30 I think I got the phone call, so nice and early.
0: Jeez, how much have you had?
1: Not sure exactly how much we've had, but we've certainly had people that have been out and about from way earlier than 3:30 this morning, that's for sure.
0: What's the sound like being on the roof? Because that's always the scary part, eh?
1: Really loud. I'd say it's certainly sounded as bad as it's turned out to be.
0: So I'm seeing on the NZTA Journey Planner site that State 1 is closed south of Glenavy. You can confirm that?
1: Yes, it is. So, quite a bit of water across the road there, and we have had cars that have been abandoned in that space. So, we prefer, I think, in any of our roads at the moment, while we're still assessing what the level of the risk is, that people don't go out there if they don't need to.
0: Yeah, so that's what I was getting to. There might be a few Ashburtonians that had plans to travel south, there's school holidays and all. Is there a way through, or you just suggest that we stay home?
1: There is a way through, but I think if you don't need to be travelling at the moment, I guess just wait till the sun comes up and we can assess the situation a bit more, because we don't want to be putting anyone at risk.
0: What are your forecasts saying? Is it due to clear up? Is it due to ease?
1: Oh, it certainly seems to be easing. We're supposed to have rain through to Wednesday, but I guess last night it looked like we weren't going to be hit to this extent we are. So
0: yeah.
1: I guess not taking anything for granted in that space.
0: Yeah, because we haven't had too much rain up to this point for winter, is that sort of compounded things? Like, is there a lot of runoff as a result?
1: I think it absolutely does. It just means that things, stay as surface flooding for a bit longer and don't seep into the ground as quickly. So we're certainly seeing a bit of that, and particularly Central Business District of Oamaru has had a fair bit of surface flooding.
0: Well, certainly hoping it does clear up for you sooner rather than later. Appreciate you fitting in a quick chat. I do hope that we can flush it out of our system now and things are clear for a road trip that many are taking on the 24th of this month. Our mighty Hammers, you might have heard, are going to do what the old Golds couldn't a couple of weeks back and take that log of wood off Otago.
1: We'll see how that goes. I don't know. We're still firmly in the Otago camp at this stage.
0: Oh, what? I was cheering you on a few weeks back. Oh, well, let's get it done. Stay dry, Mel Tavendale. It is 6:45.
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2: I didn't think a plug-in hybrid could do that.
3: 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More tow than a Roman sandal.
2: A what?
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3: Oh, well, it's not. Or now I'd have to say, Ashburton Toyota, let's go places, or something like that.
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Mid-Canterbury Talking Iwi, a new one from Alex Warren. Fab to have your company this Monday morning. It is 11:07. Also, a big congrats to nature lover Val Clemens, who has been awarded something called Old Blue, one of Forest and Bird's highest honours. As documented in the paper last week, it recognises how she's been a driving force behind some major conservation wins around Mid-Canterbury for the last 20-plus years, including helping establish the Harris Scientific Reserve, which sits just out of Timmald. At one stage, it was destined to be a rubbish dump. I didn't realise that. So helped to change the narrative there. Also played a key role in saving the critically endangered Wakanui Woollyhead Daisy, which at one stage was down to just two wild plants. She's also worked with local schools. So a lot of kids thankful for her getting them out of boring maths tests and whatnot over the years, helping restore native habitats, pushing for better biodiversity support at council level, and also propagating hundreds of native plants from a nursery at her own home. Forest and Bird said that Val's combination of conservation expertise, determination and passion has made a huge difference to the district. And Val herself says that she's humbled by the recognition, especially because the award is named after Old Blue, which is a famous Chatham Islands black robin, which apparently has helped her save species from extinction. So how brilliant. Congratulations, Val Clemens. Proof that one determined local really can make a pretty big difference. Maybe I need to steal a few tips and tricks off you, because meanwhile I struggle to keep a houseplant alive for more than a fortnight. Very sad state of affairs as you walk in our front door. Won't be the case at your place, Val. Congrats. Here's In Excess at Talkin' Iwi.

0: Mid-Canterbury's Hokanui with Dane Rumble. It is almost seven. Probably no surprise that Mount Hutt is closed today. The good news, they've received 18 centimetres of new powder since midday yesterday. So they will be very happy with all this turbulent weather and possibly a bit more to come. Not so happy. Parents with kids on school holidays. It's typical, isn't it? Just as the break starts, things pack in. So how wet is it going to be? And when's it due to clear up? Let's put this to the Met Service in 15.
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12: In this update, heavy rain, flooding and slips continue to affect parts of eastern Otago, including parts of Dunedin and the Otago Peninsula. In Oamaru's Waitaki district, a state of emergency has been declared due to severe surface flooding and more than 20 people have left their homes. In Mosgiel, significant surface flooding has been reported and a number of residents, including a family of five, are using an evacuation centre at the Tairi Bowling Club. A red rain warning remains in effect for coastal Dunedin and Clutha until 10 a.m. But Met Service meteorologist John Law says the weather system should move north today.
13: Places like Marlborough and Wairarapa, that wet weather continues through in towards Tuesday and perhaps even Wednesday as well. The system taking its time to pull out towards the east.
12: The country's economic clouds are clearing as fuel prices ease. ASB's latest quarterly economic outlook says falling oil prices are easing pressure on inflation, household budgets and business costs. Chief economist Nick Tuffley says the Reserve Bank is expected to leave interest rates unchanged when it reviews the official cash rate on Wednesday, with increases more likely from September.
14: The starting point even before the war was interest rates on the low side and likely to go back to a more normal level at some stage later on this year. That's still the case, even as the fog of war has lifted a little bit.
15: A range of positions globally on who countries allow to vote in their elections. New Zealand First has announced it will campaign on restricting voting to citizens only, saying voting should be a privilege for those who have sworn allegiance to New Zealand. Barrister Graham Edgler says Australia and the United States only allow citizen voting. But on the other hand, he says there are ways Commonwealth citizens can vote in the UK. The death of a man in Wellington Harbour has been referred to the coroner. Police pulled the body from the harbour near Te Papa yesterday afternoon. That's news.
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15: In sport, a shock in the fourth round of Wimbledon. World number one, Aryna Sabalenka, will miss the quarterfinals of a Grand Slam for the first time in 4 years. She's been beaten by 14th seed Naomi Osaka, 6-2, 7-6. Osaka thoroughly enjoyed the centre court outing.
18: I think it was a really fun match. I'm really grateful for that. Even if I lost, I would still think it was a great match. It was really fun.
15: Liam Lawson's equaled his best performance of the Formula One season with sixth at the British Grand Prix. Ferrari's Charles Leclerc won the race ahead of George Russell and Lewis Hamilton. A Dylan Brown field goal has lifted Newcastle to a 13-12 win over the Dolphins to conclude round 18 of League's NRL. At sport, I'm Jodie Gill.
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0: Welcome into Monday. It is yucky. Occasional rain, heavy at times. Southerlies picking up. I'd say they're already pretty strong out there. 9 is the high, and then we're down to 5 overnight. No improvement Tuesday. Rain and southerlies continue. Cooler, a top of just 8 degrees. We've got 5 down Burnett Street. Hines waked up to 7, Mount Summers and Methven on 3.
11: Mid-Canterbury's best music mix starts now on Hokanui.

0: Mid Canterbury's Hawking Network, 660. We made it. Possibly what travellers who made their way south yesterday are thinking, as overnight conditions have well and truly packed in. From our Dunedin newsroom, here is Cullen Proctor.
1: Yeah, been a wet night here. A rare red heavy rain warning remains in force for Dunedin until 10 a.m. this morning. The rain's been at its heaviest, certainly, in the last couple of hours. Dunedin Civil Defence Bunker was activated yesterday and sandbags were made available to residents here and in Mosgiel. A number of roads are closed, more and more closing by the minute. A lot of them in Mosgiel, an evacuation centre has been opened there, some residents making use of that. South Dunedin flood protection barriers have been installed in parts of South Dunedin. They're coping at this stage. We're told of some small slips already on Otago Peninsula. Caution advised there. And locals just being warned to stay at home this morning completely and avoid unnecessary travel.
0: And I guess it's a message that goes for us too. If you did have a road trip south planned today, just note State 1 is closed south of Glenavy on your way to Oamaru. Apparently there is a detour, but it looks like it's pretty slick. And if you thought about going inland, no, State 8 between Fairlie and Twisel is out of action. And then again from Omarama through the Lindis Pass. That's due to snow there as well. Everything is coming at us. So how much rain have they had? And is much of that destined for us? Let's catch up with John Law from the Met Service to dive a little deeper into the weather. After Nickelback, a talking away. Never made

0: Mid-Canterbury's Hockey Network, Nickelback. It is 13 past 7. Sure has. Morning, John Law from the Met Service.
1: Kia ora, morning, Luke. Yeah, it definitely has been a wet night last night, not just down the south line, but even on the north line, that thunderstorms galore. It's been a busy looking at a few days, and I think we've got more to come as we head through the rest of the week.
0: Well, before we get to that, for the likes of Dunedin and even here North Otago, our friends in Oamaru, how much have they had?
1: Well, so places like Dunedin and Oamaru, we had around about 100 millimetres of rainfall in the last 24 hours. To put that into some kind of context, the average of Dunedin City in July is normally around about that 74, 75 millimetre mark. So it's a substantially wet amount of rainfall, and it's been persistently raining through the nighttime. That onshore feed of air, you can imagine, just runs in off of the sea, hits those higher hills and ranges behind the city, and just continues to breathe that wet story through there. Now, the good news for those regions, the worst of the rain hopefully starting to move further north. So it is an improving story. We've still got a few more hours to go of that wet weather pushing through there, though, as we head through the rest of the morning.
0: When you say moving north, is it coming for us?
1: It is, I think, going to be heading up through Canterbury. Yeah, I think the heaviest rainfall will be up about the ranges more than anything else, and perhaps move more especially towards places like North Canterbury and Marlborough. The rain there sits for a few days, and so places like the Kaikoura region, those inland ranges, something to watch out for. But Ashburton Way, it's not looking like the best day. I think we have got the chance of some heavier spells of rain today, but probably not much different from what we saw yesterday. We had a fair amount of wet weather yesterday, but I think it's another pretty cloudy, pretty wet looking story. If you're heading further inland, I think there is that chance of some heavier burst rain, especially up towards the foothills. And if you plan to head up over those higher mountain passes, perhaps across towards the western coast, watch out for perhaps the risk of some snowfall through there, and also some stronger winds through those passes too. Definitely worth keeping that in mind.
0: What's key? What's causing all this? Because up to this point, it's been quite a dry winter, and it's been very windy. A lot of stuff coming from the west.
1: Yeah, exactly. So we've had a big area of high pressure through May, nice and dry and fine, which is, you know, as to its own issues as well, if we're looking for filler water tanks. But exactly as you say, the winds coming in from the west mean that we have the benefit of those southern Alps protecting us on the eastern side from the heaviest rainfall. However, what we've got at the moment is low pressure up towards the north and the western parts, out towards that western coast of the North Island. The winds wrapping around that in a clockwise fashion mean for the South Island, those winds are coming in from the east and the southeast, and it's just been pretty slow moving. So you can imagine it, you've got these winds spiraling around onshore, rain just kind of feeding through. As we head through the day, I think that starts to shift a little bit further upwards, bringing that risk particularly towards places like North Canterbury and Marlborough. But I think it's just that onshore feed of air, it takes its time to clear, but it should get better as we head in towards, say, the middle part of the week, perhaps even into Thursday. So it is looking like an improving story, but we've just got some wetter days to get through before we get there.
0: Yeah, I imagine that things are going to be pretty busy around at the likes of the Regent Cinema as an indoor option for this first week of the school holidays. Cheers for your time, John Law. It is 16 past 7.
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0: Mid Canterbury's Hokanui, Tay Tay, who got married on the weekend. The big party at Madison Square Garden, and when we say big, we mean big. The guest list was said to have sat around 1,000, including Gigi Hadid, Bradley Cooper, Graham Norton, Ed Sheeran, Hugh Grant. They were all at Madison Square Garden. Imagine being just Joe Bloggs' family there. Now, Auntie Doris, the school teacher, rubbing shoulders with all these bigwigs. Musical performances, apparently, from Sir Paul McCartney and Stevie Nicks. Adam Sandler was the celebrant, longtime friend of Travis Kelce, even worked with him on Happy Gilmore 2, so he officiated the ceremony. It was said that both of them wore custom-made Christian Dior outfits. No bridesmaid or groomsman. Taylor's brother Austin was her man of honour, and Travis's brother Jason served as his best man. Quite literally a showstopper. All the streets around MSG were closed, and a few locals irked at that. But to help make up for it, it was said the couple donated $26 million to causes including food banks, arts education, and pediatric cancer programs. And even something called the Imagination Library, that received $2 million, which was founded by Dolly Parton. And this is what she had to say about it.
1: Taylor and Travis, it's Dolly. And I was just told that you two are making a donation of $2 million to my Imagination Library. Thank you, thank you, thank you. I'm blown away and overjoyed with that gratitude. Now, it's evident that you two have made giving back a key part of your lives. So, hey, when you have your firstborn, can I have it? Because that is going to be one special baby. You know, the mission of the Dollywood Foundation is to dream more, care more, learn more, and be more. And thank you again for your very generous gift. And we'll continue that mission, even in bigger ways now with your money. So thank you, and know that I will always love you.
0: How cute is that, eh? So I'm sure it was one heck of a party. Imagine the bar tab. Congratulations, the happy couple. It's 25 past seven.
2: Mid Canterbury is a great place for animals. From cats to dogs to your barnyard pals. But happy pets need responsible owners. Ashburton District Council wants to fetch your feedback on proposed animal rule changes, like allowing dogs in cemeteries on a lead, requiring cats to be de-sexed and microchipped, and heaps more. Whether that has your tail wagging or hot under the collar, have your say at itsourplace.nz.
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0: About 14 mils in the rain gauge yesterday, and another 7 this morning. It's a yucky start to this first week of the school holidays, as we've already heard. Rain possibly heavy at times, with southerlies picking up this afternoon. I'd say they're already pretty brisk out there. 9 the top, then we're down to 5. Tuesday rain and southerlies continue, with a cooler high of just 8. Things start to ease on Wednesday. A top of 9 Thursday, once again, any lingering showers and southerlies start to clear. A high of 8. Friday, looking okay, just a bit of cloud. Northwesterlies back in the driver's seat, but still cool with a high of 8 degrees. If you need some extra motivation to get back to work today, this could be it. The Millhouse Kitchen Workplace Shout is up for grabs. It was enjoyed by the team at Talbot Security Group, the Lock Shop, last week. If you'd like to see that on your break room table this morning, all thanks to Nikki and the crew at Millhouse Kitchen, go and sign up on our Hokanui Ashburton Facebook page. Look forward to doing that draw just before 10. Here's LAB. It's 7:27. Happy Monday, Hokanui.

0: Mid Canterbury's Hockey Network with LAB. It's gone 7:30. A buddy of mine was up overnight and caught the F1 out of Britain. Said it was brilliant. And go Liam Lawson. More points with a sixth place finish. We'll hear more about this in the sports news in a moment. And then to the Young Farmer Grand Final, wrapping up season 58 over the weekend in New Plymouth. I think the weather held off for the contestants up there. Congratulations to Emma Kintit and Megan Nish from Mount Hutton College. They came third in the Junior Young Farmer. And in the main affair, our Jack Taggart from the Hines Young Farmers came second, and we're going to catch up with him just before nine. But somebody else who can give us a wrap of all the big plays is the voice of the competition. Looking forward to catching to Radar in 15.
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3: In this update, a deluge of rain is battering Dunedin, causing severe flooding across parts of Otago. A state of emergency has been declared for Oamaru's Waitaki district, with more than 20 residents self-evacuating. Fire and Emergency says Oamaru and Mosgiel have been among the hardest hit towns, responding to about 70 flooding-related call-outs, including vehicle rescues and evacuations. Flood protection barriers have been installed in South Dunedin's Surrey Street. Dunedin correspondent Callum Proctor says a rare red rain warning remains in place for coastal Dunedin and Clutha until 10 a.m.
4: A number of roads are closed, more and more closing by the minute. A lot of them in Mosgiel. We're told of some small slips already on Otago Peninsula.
3: New Zealand Special Agricultural Envoy says free trade agreements benefit every household in the country. Chris Luxon's promised to attempt 7 new deals in 5 years if re-elected. Meat Industry Association Independent Chair Nathan Guy says there's now a clear targeted plan of action.
5: Now there's going to be a real crystallising of minds, a focus in government with MFAT, MPI and

0: 14th seed Naomi Osaka, 6-2, 7-6. Ferrari's Charles Leclerc has triumphed at Formula One's British Grand Prix in anticlimactic circumstances on Sky Sport.
1: The safety car's been redeployed. We're going to finish behind the safety car. So that one lap of racing that we're all looking forward to, we are now not going to get.
0: Leclerc has won ahead of George Russell and Lewis Hamilton. The late safety car followed Max Verstappen's crash while chasing Hamilton for second place. Liam Lawson equaled his best result of the season with sixth, collecting points from both the sprint and Grand Prix races over the weekend. That's sport. I'm Jodie Gill.
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4: Hope the firewood's in. It is a yucky start to this first week of the school holidays. We've got rain, possibly heavy at times, with southerlies picking up this afternoon. They're already blowing a gale out there. 9 is the high, and then we're down to 5 overnight. Tuesday, much the same. Rain, southerlies, and cooler. A top there of just 8 degrees. Still holding on to 5 by the look of things down Burnett Street. Hines is on 7 and Mount Somers and Methven share 3 degrees.
3: We don't just share the stories of Mid-Canterbury, we live them. Your local breakfast from the heart of Ashburton. Hokanui Breakfast with Luke Howden and Newman's Tyres.

Mid-Canterbury Talking Now, we with you too, 22 to 8. Welcome into a very damp Monday, particularly for our friends down south. States of emergency for Otago and North Otago. Sounds like Oamaru has been hit pretty hard in the news. The likes of Mosgiel, there's an evacuation centre that's been set up at the bowling club and many people displaced down there. John Law from the Met Service about half an hour ago telling us that some places have received 100 mils in the past 24 hours. Pretty sketchy driving. I would delay any trips that you had planned today. Pretty much from Timaru south, there's surface flooding down to Glenavy, and then State 1 is closed from Glenavy to Oamaru. There is a detour, but it sounds like it is pretty greasy, and if you were thinking of heading inland to avoid it, State 1 between Fairlie and Twizel is closed, and then again from Omarama through to Cromwell. Through that Lindis Pass due to some snowfall, and more rough weather is on the way. So do take plenty of care. We're going to catch up with the crew from Ashburton Library to ask about some indoor activities, because of course school holidays is on, and cabin fever can set in pretty quickly at home. So really looking forward to finding out what the library has in store with Jane Reak just after 8. Thankfully, the weather was pretty good up in New Plymouth over the weekend for the 58th FMG Young Farmer Grand Final. Let's catch the voice of the show to Radar to find out how all our locals got on. He's with us after Miley Cyrus. 20 to 8. Stay dry. Happy Monday, Hawkinui. Truth is

0: Young.
1: Mid Canterbury's Hulk and Iwi, Miley Cyrus. Just a message through from Clary Whiting. Morning. Luke, can you share that Ashburton County Vets Golf that was meant to be held at Rakaia has been cancelled today? No surprise there. You stay home and stay dry. Living out of working on the land. Season 58 of the FMG Young Farmer of the Year came to a close with an exciting weekend up in New Plymouth. Voice of the competition is Tereda. Morning.
2: Good morning.
1: And the weather behaved itself for you guys?
2: Look, it was absolutely stunning. I don't think you could have had a nicer day.
1: Brilliant.
2: I'm not sure the little agri kids would have agreed in the morning when there was a bit of a frost and their little fingers were cold. To tell you what, it was beautiful. And what, you know, the grand final had never been to New Plymouth. I had a little poll of the audience that night, you know, 650, 700 odd people. Majority had never been to Taranaki, or certainly not in the last 10 years. So it was great. And just this, it was a magic moment, these blue skies, and I was looking at our beautiful Mount Taranaki there, and then I turned around, and then there were another two snow-covered volcanoes across on the plateau that you could
1: wow.
2: see floating across. So, yeah, it was gorgeous.
1: Picturesque. So what were the challenges that contestants faced? Talk us through some of the highlights.
2: Look, the highlights, particularly for the FMG Young Farmer of the Year contestants, they had a pretty torrid 3 days. They had the technical day, so they've got a range of challenges. They had an innovation presentation, they had the business exam, they had a very good HR presentation where they had to talk their neighbour and their boss down for a bit of a argy-bargy over a broken fence with a ball that had got through the house. Always good. So that's a lot of the stuff that the people don't see, you know, when they see the competition. And then practical day, what an absolute... challenge that was. The design was brilliant. They had the farmlets amongst any other challenges, but the farmlets was in a circle. The centre was, they had these big halter towers they had to erect. That was the design, like the centre. And then as they went out into the wider bit of their wedge of the circle, you got down to sort of the lowlands, the riparian. They had to, of course, they had to do Taranaki gates. A lot of fencing, some planting, various other bits and pieces. It was a big PTS logistics to do all of our transport. They had a great module. They had to load a big new Holland tractor on and then strop it down. Not something that people do all the time. And actually really interesting talking to Ray, who runs PTS logistics, actually even getting harder for their drivers. A lot of these new tractors and stuff don't have a lot of really good tie-down points. You know, you'd think these people who were designing gear would put some really handy tie-down points on, but actually they don't. And then, of course, the agri-knowledge coins where, I do have to say, lead changed through the course of the night. So I think the person who was at top, I think Cam Clayton was at the top when they went into that, and then he did not manage to take it out. Young Tom Slee took it out from Otago Southland.
1: Yes, he is from right down south. Our Jack Taggart from the Hines Young Farmers Club came second. How close was it?
2: I think Jack was about 10 points behind.
1: Wow.
2: So it was pretty close. But here's the thing, you don't know what you don't know until somebody tells you. I didn't know, because it wasn't in his bio notes or anything like that, that Tom Slee is the son of a former Grand Final winner and the nephew of a former Grand Final winner.
1: Oh, so, destined for greatness.
2: Yeah, and I have a feeling they'd done a bit of coaching, because he had a pretty aggressive approach in the quiz, and that on any of those buzzer rounds, almost I would have said, what is that? Boom, he hits that, he hit the buzzer. Particularly in the rivalry round, where you get to sit on somebody's question once they've had a chance to answer it. So he played aggressively.
1: Nice. You enjoy that cloak of knowledge, and no doubt we'll hear a little more from him with Jamie back on the country from midday. And to Radar, it sounds like it was a great weekend, so really appreciate your take. To wrap it all up, 13 to 8.
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Mid Canterbury's Hawker Network as we hit the high note with Aha this wet and wild Monday morning. Hey, do you know somebody celebrating a birthday? 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Birthday calls after Olivia Dean at Hawker Network.

0: Mid Canterbury talking in with Olivia Dean. It is 4:28 in the birthday book. Thanks to our friends at Harvey's Bakehouse. Happy 6th Emery Ford. That's from Mum, Dad, Haley, Olivia and Alyssa. And also Ben Bradley. You are blowing out 9 candles today from Mum, Dad, Aaron and Jamie. Have the best day, team. You celebrate alongside comedian and actor Kevin Hart, who's 47. George W. Bush, former US president. It's a big one for him. Happy 80th. Also, happy 80th to Sylvester Stallone. And the Dalai Lama turns 91 today. I see that we're down to the final 16 in the FIFA World Cup. Brazil v Norway kicking off any minute now. And then the big one is 12 noon our time, which is Mexico up against England. That's 1 a.m. over in the UK. And there's a bit of concern because the government, they have rules similar to us that pubs are going to close at a certain time, and they were holding firm on that. And then all of a sudden at the last minute they've U-turned and said, you know what, pubs can now open until 5 a.m. and bosses aren't too happy. Gavin Gray?
1: So many employers are not that impressed with the late change of heart because they've not been given time to sort of prepare their rosters or schedules. The police are said to be pretty dissatisfied because, again, they're now having to draft people in on overtime in order to be available should any trouble kick off. And it is a sad thing, of course. With an increase in alcohol, there comes an increase in violent crime. So that's why the police and council officials are slightly nervy about this, because many say they just don't have the plans in place to actually look after people until 5 a.m.
0: Thirsty Monday for many Brits. And then a tough day to battle on through that. It's also going to be a tough challenge for the English football players, because tied in with the 250th celebrations over in America. They've been kept up all night by fireworks and mariachi bands. Yeah, that outside of their hotel room. Jeepers. So a bit of a challenge ahead. Before English fans can start singing this a little more. It may well be coming home. We find out later today with the next step. Right, well, that's the football out of the way. I want to talk rugby, because one heck of a game to open up this new Nations Championship for our All Blacks in Christchurch on Friday night. Elliot Smith was there, so we'll catch him again before 8:30. Let's also talk indoor activities to entertain the kids as we've got a wild and wet start to the first week of the school holidays. Jane Reak from the library is up in 10.
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10: In this update, torrential rain continues to drench Dunedin as severe flooding unfolds across parts of Otago, paired with snow and icy roads inland. A state of emergency has been declared for the Waitaki district, with more than 20 residents forced to self-evacuate. Phone emergencies says Oamaru and Mosgiel have been hit hard, responding to about 70 flooding-related call-outs, including vehicle rescues and evacuations. Dunedin City Council says the city's stormwater network still working within capacity despite the deluge, as the city remains under a rare red heavy rain warning until 10 a.m. A Dunedin local, Graham, says they're bracing for what daylight will bring.
11: Some of the shrieking winds were pretty strong and shook my flat. I've got a few more hours to go, so it's been a long, long night.
10: On top of flooding inland Otago, including State Highway 85 from Alexandra to Palmerston and the Lindis Pass, are closed due to snow. And a week of significant snowfall is set for much of the South Island. Alongside the heavy rain, parts of Otago and northern Southland have faced heavy snowfall overnight. New Zealand's economic outlook is looking much more encouraging, thanks to the diffusing of the Middle East crisis. ASB's latest economic forecast reveals easing oil prices have reduced the risk of a prolonged inflation shock and put New Zealand's recovery back on a firmer footing. Chief Economist Nick Tuffley says fuel prices were starting to crowd out household spending and lift business costs. But with less uncertainty, the clouds can clear for economic recovery.
12: There was a bit of a rocky patch, but now a little bit more optimism for people, a little bit more confidence that they can start going about life as usual.
10: Growing frustrations in Northland as clearance of the Helena Bay slip drags on. A 250,000-tonne landslide on the coast north of Whangarei collapsed during a storm in January. The Whangarei District Council now hopes to have at least one lane open by the end of July. That's news.
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10: In sport, Aryna Sabalenka is heading straight to drown her sorrows after a shock exit from Wimbledon. The world number one's been ousted in the fourth round in straight sets by Japan's Naomi Osaka. Aside from the Wimbledon she skipped in 2024, it'll be the first time in 4 years she's absent from a Grand Slam's quarterfinals. Instead of entertaining questions about maintaining her ranking, a thirsty Sabalenka told reporters what was top of her to-do list.
17: I don't want to even like think about ranking at this point. I just want to go, get completely drunk, forget about tennis and try to get better in a better shape.
10: Liam Lawson's equaled his best performance of the Formula One season with sixth at the British Grand Prix. Ferrari's Charles Leclerc won the race ahead of George Russell and Sir Lewis Hamilton. At sport, I'm Jodie Gill.
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0: Welcome to Monday. It is a yucky start to the school holidays. Occasional rain falls heavy at times. Southerlies picking up this afternoon. I'd say they're already pretty strong out there. 9 is the high, and then we're down to 5 as the low. Tuesday, no improvement. Rain and southerlies continue with a cooler high of 8. Things may start to ease on Wednesday. 5 is what we have down Burnett Street. Hines on 7. Mount Somers and Meffin start with 3.
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0: It is 8:06. Yeah, welcome into Monday. Hope the weekend saw you well. It was a 9-try thriller out of the new stadium in Christchurch on Saturday night. The All Blacks opening up their Nations Championship. Pretty good game, I thought. Let's gauge the thoughts of Elliot Smith when he's with us in roughly 20 minutes. But first, looking for some indoor activities to entertain the kids early these holidays, they can be found at the Ashburton Library. Looking forward to catching up with Jane Reak to talk what's on after Shaboozy.
20: On a lost and lonely highway, paying for my sins. 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

0: Shaboozy Jelly Roll, Mid-Canterbury's Hockey Nui. It is 10 past 8 and it is a grotty start to the week, particularly for our friends down south. Caught up with John Law from the Met Service about an hour ago, and he said that in some parts of coastal Dunedin and North Otago, Oamaru, they've had around 100 mils in the past 24 hours. Far out. Stay safe, team. And if you were planning a southern road trip today, I would postpone if you can. State 1 between Glenavy and Oamaru is closed. There is a detour in place, but it sounds a little sketchy, to be fair. And then inland through Mackenzie Country, that's all closed because of snow. Just take care, eh? School holidays, well, that's typical, isn't it? That things take a turn and we've got the Rugrats at home. Thankfully, the council are giving us a few options to get them out, and we can find some shelter at the Ashburton Library. Manager is Jane Reak. Morning.
1: Good morning.
0: Ooh, it's yucky out there. What have you got going on to entertain for the next fortnight?
1: Well, we've got lots of things going on, but one of the first things I want to mention is the Matariki scavenger hunt that's running across all of our venues.
0: Oh, yeah, so, it's a public holiday this week. Short week.
1: Yeah, there is.
0: So all about the stars, we can go star searching locally.
1: Star searching locally, so Phases of the Moon at the Art Gallery Museum and Planets at EA Networks, the Matariki Stars at the library, and then you get the opportunity to make one of your own stars out of something that you've found in the garden or in the domain. Maybe not today, but
0: a little later in the week.
1: Later in the week. And you go in the draw to win some fabulous Lego.
0: Oh, neat.
1: Yeah.
0: What else is going on at the library?
1: So at the library today, we've got the Matariki Star activity. So lots of glitter, lots of glow-in-the-dark paint.
0: Oh, man.
1: Are you making a mobile with all nine stars?
0: Doesn't sound messy at all.
1: No, not messy. Not messy for us, but would be messy if you were doing it at home.
0: Yeah, thank goodness it's at your place. Yeah. Oh, that's cool.
1: What else have we got going on? So for the young adults and teenagers, we've got a fabulous... What are we calling it? We're calling it mini car golf.
0: Oh.
1: So we have a whole lot of, we've made up a whole lot of like mini golf holes, and you have to drive a remote controlled car through them. And
0: oh, so, no way. Yeah.
1: Really cool. Really cool.
0: Neat.
1: So the teenagers can come along and try that. I think it's most days from about 11 a.m.
0: Do I hear that, and it's not just a school holiday thing, every Sunday there's a movie being shown at the library, is that a thing?
1: Yeah, we do try and do a movie in the library, just a family movie.
0: Yeah, right.
1: Yeah.
0: Is that in that event space with the
1: big
0: screen?
1: Put it up on that big screen.
0: Built for a day.
1: Yeah. Keep the kids happy.
0: So all of these things you've mentioned, and plenty more, are being drawn from the What's On Guide, which has been given a winter revamp.
1: Yes, so the What's On Guide, and you can find it, we've got hard copies at all the venues, but also you can find it online. For the library specifically, you can get, if you've got the library app, you can click on the library app. There's a What's On School Holidays.
0: Oh, I didn't realize you had an app. That's pretty nifty.
1: We have an app. Oh, you should have a look. It's fabulous. Got everything you need to know on it.
0: Yeah.
1: Yep. So you can find it on the library app, but you can find it on the council website as well. So just search What's On Ashburton, and that will come up, and you can have a digital version.
0: How lucky are we to have yourself, Jane Reak, and the council entertaining these school holidays, especially with the weather as it is. Thanks for coming on by to tell us about it.
1: You're welcome.
0: It is 13 past 8.
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0: Mid-Canterbury's Hawk and Iwi, Noah Carton. It is 20 past 8. Elliot Smith's back. Morning.
1: Morning, Luke.
0: So, Christchurch, Saturday night, All Blacks opening up this new Nations Championship. Dave Rennie says it's more relief than celebration. Yes, we could get hung on the fact that it was a bit of a rusty performance. Always is shaky first up. I reckon it was a great game, though. Awesome watch.
1: Yeah, absolutely. If you take it from the perspective of entertainment, I don't think you could have asked too much more on Saturday night. You got two teams that were willing to play and willing to use the ball. And I think we saw from the All Blacks enough signs there to suggest that they are capable of building something and have perhaps got a little bit of a game plan that might stress opposition. It is very, very early, and there are plenty of things to work on from defence and handling and a few other things. But with a week and a half together in camp, I think they'll go, yep, we got that one. And as Dave Rennie said, relief, and they can now start to add a few more strokes to what they want to do in the broad picture a bit later on in the season. So, yeah, I think a pass mark for the All Blacks in week one.
0: And not much kicking. Were they scared of hitting the roof?
1: That's a pretty good point. Look, I think this is the All Blacks' game plan, is that, look, they'll kick when it's right, but they want to take advantage of the players that they've got and be able to put defences under pressure and believe that they can quickly find mismatches and back lines and put overlaps into play. And they believe they can do that from anywhere on the park. So with the kind of players that they've got, hard to argue with that logic. Kicking is still a vitally important part of test match rugby, but they're only going to do when it's it makes sense. And I think that's a refreshing approach and probably more like the All Blacks of maybe 10 plus years ago than probably what we've seen, especially over the last 5 or so years. So, teams will want to try and pull the All Blacks into an aerial battle. They didn't get into it on the weekend. They kicked a lot less than France did. The proof will be whether they can continue to sustain that when opposition teams try to lure them into that kicking battle where they believe they can target the All Blacks.
0: Says a lot about the gonads of Rennie that with 15 to go and they're only about 4 up or something, he gave his debutants a run. Not many coaches would be brave enough to do that.
1: No, absolutely. I think that's a real step forward for the All Blacks, and probably what we've seen over the last couple of years is people on the bench and only getting 2 or 3 minutes at the end when the game is locked away, or even potentially not at all. We've seen it on a couple of occasions, especially younger faces. And I thought it was a bold move to trust these guys. The game, as you said, was still in the balance. They were coming into a pressure cooker environment, but they trusted them, and they would have learned a lot from that 15 minutes out on the park with the game still on the line, more than they would have, say, if the All Blacks had wrapped the game up by that point or were 15 points clear or something like that. So I think a step forward, and I'm sure we'll see more debutants potentially this week against Italy and Wellington.
0: How was the crowd?
1: Oh, great. Yeah, I mean, it's a fantastic stadium, and you add those temporary seats at the end, and it created a cauldron atmosphere, a real connected bowl, which is what we see at the best stadiums in the world. I understand completely why they've got that end that isn't quite filled in for concerts and for hospitality and various things, but I thought it looked outstanding, completely full right throughout the contest. And look, if they can keep doing that for big events, absolutely it's going to be a winner. And what I also just observed is, we were wrapping up our on-air broadcast, 5-10 minutes after the game had happened, and it all cleared out so quickly, which you don't always see at stadiums. Everyone's out into the streets and the hospitality and enjoying things. So, it's absolutely outstanding stadium, and hopefully it's continued usage from the All Blacks and other teams.
0: Or leaving early to beat the traffic. It's a typical Canterbury move. Nice, Elliot. On with Wellington this Saturday, 24 past 8.
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0: Mid-Canterbury's Hokanui, the weekend. 29 past 8, out the back of a weekend that was windy and then wet. And then we've had a bit of snow, which is welcomed for those who love to see it around Lake Tekapo and Mount Cook Village. Apparently they've had about 25 centimetres over the past 12 hours. And up at Mount Hutt, no surprise they're closed today, 18 centimetres since midday yesterday, although that report came through at 6 a.m, so chances are they may have had some more since then, and maybe more to come in the next few days. So that'll be welcomed with open arms up there as well. Let's see what the weather's got in store for the rest of today and the first half of this first week of the school holidays in a moment. Then we've got a brain teaser ponder thanks to Specsavers, and we're going to catch up with the man who came runner-up at the FMG Young Farmer Grand Final up in New Plymouth over the weekend. Our very own Jack Taggart. I'm looking forward to another chat with him in 15.
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3: In this update, Dunedin's mayor is urging residents to stay home as rain continues to hammer the southern city and causes severe flooding across the Otago region. A state of emergency has been declared in Oamaru's Waitaki district, with more than 20 residents self-evacuating. There have been about 70 flooding-related call-outs to fire and emergency, including vehicle rescues and evacuations. A rare red rain warning remains in place for coastal Dunedin and Clutha until 10 a.m, with 17 roads closed at one stage due to flooding and slips. Dunedin Mayor Sophie Barker says the city, including South Dunedin and the student quarter, seem to be coping okay, but they're most concerned about Mosgiel.
4: We're expecting high tide, that's a worry, and we're also just trying to get people to stay home, don't go out rubbernecking and avoid that unnecessary travel.
3: Confidence the Indian leader won't be fussed about Winston Peters' opposition to the India Free Trade Agreement. Herald Business commentator Fran O'Sullivan says Narendra Modi arrives on Friday and will take the opposition in his stride.
5: There were similar, you could say, histrionics, or you could say well-regarded reservations, and that played out on the China deal as well.
3: Meanwhile, New Zealand's Special Agricultural Envoy says the first steps have already been taken in securing new trade agreements. Chris Luxon's promising to attempt 7 new deals in 5 years if re-elected. That's news.
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3: In sport, early trouble for newcomer Aaron Gate at cycling's Tour de France.
6: Debut in the Tour de France. Fingers crossed, let's hope for the best for Aaron Gate.
7: Yeah, it looks as though he has a cut on his face there, Bridie, potentially coming from his sunglasses.
3: Gate managed to recover from an early pile-up to finish the 170km second stage into Barcelona. He's 122nd overall, while George Bennett is 41st. The All Blacks' test against Italy could be the only rugby staged in Wellington this weekend. A statement circulating online says the city's Referees Association has withdrawn services from controlling all club rugby this weekend due to repeated cases of abuse. A meeting between the Wellington Rugby Union and the Referees Association will be held tomorrow to determine the way forward. That's sport. I'm Jodie Gill.
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2: Weather for Mid-Canterbury.
0: Yep, rain, possibly heavy at times. Southerlies pick up this afternoon. I thought they were already pretty strong out there. 9 the high, and then we're down to 5 as the low. Tuesday, no improvement. Rain and southerlies continue with an even cooler high of 8. With any luck, things might start to ease on Wednesday. Still 5 down Burnett Street, Hines 7, and 3 degrees for Mount Somers and Methven.
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0: Mid Canterbury's Hokanui from the new Toy Story movie. That is Taylor Swift, now Mrs. Taylor Swift, after the nuptials over the weekend. That's exciting, although I see that celebrations have been tampered a little bit by the passing of her former teacher and bodyguard, a guy named Kirk Schwabe, who's died at age 69 after a battle with kidney cancer. He taught her at Henderson High in Tennessee. And then as her music career took off, she asked if he would join her security team and worked as a bodyguard for many years. Left, but they still stayed in touch. And according to reports, Swift remained fond of Schwabe over the years. One example cited in the 2010 film Valentine's Day. She named a teacher character Mr. Schwabe as a tribute to him. So no doubt heavy hearts at the news of that. Rest in peace, buddy. Let's ponder a brain teaser, and it's thanks to our friends at Specsavers. You can find them on Cass Street, and I'm pretty sure they're open, despite the weather being ugh. And some more to come. Maybe we should be thankful that it's school holidays, so the traffic out on the roads isn't as bad as perhaps it would otherwise be. If you were planning a southern road trip to go and catch up with friends and family, I suggest delaying that because there's a bunch of closures and surface flooding, particularly south of Timaru and around Oamaru. Sounds like that's been hit hard overnight. If you spotted some surface flooding locally, as a quick side note, we'd love to hear about it through the Hokanui Ashburton Facebook page. Anyway, back to the question this morning. It's estimated the average adult spends 45 hours a year doing what? The average adult spends 45 hours a year doing what? And as I have a quick glance at the answer, oh, yep, I would very much believe that here in Mid-Canterbury. If anything, we probably help to boost that average. Perhaps we spend even longer doing this particular thing. What do you think it is? Let's find out before nine.
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0: Quarter to nine, big weekend up in New Plymouth. Many locals there cheering on some of our teams in the Agri Kids and the Junior Young Farmer, and of course the main affair, which Jack Taggart from the Hines Young Farmers Club was doing battle for, our mighty region Aorangi. He came runner up. Let's catch him to celebrate this after MGMT. You're talking it with.

0: Mid Canterbury's Hawk and Iwi with MGMT. It is 13 to 9. Season 58 of the FMG Young Farmer Competition came to an exciting culmination up in New Plymouth over the weekend. Tom Slee from Otago Southland was named the winner. And the runner-up, our very own Jack Taggart. Morning.
1: Morning, Luke.
0: I know it's always tough to celebrate second best, but as Radar said about an hour back, it came down to the wire, just 10 points, if that, in it. So I hope you're proud of your effort, mate, because we're proud of you.
1: Oh, yeah, I'm absolutely chuffed with my the outcome. Second place, or runner-up, second best young farmer in the country this year. So, I mean, what's not to be pleased about that?
0: Talk us through some of what you faced.
1: Well, it's not all glitz and glam that you see of the practical day and that. There's the full-on exam and assignment. Do a speech. And then, yeah, it comes around the practical day. Oh, we have to present our assignment as well to a board of people. One of the exciting challenges we faced on the technical day was an HR challenge. We had to bust up a domestic fight between our neighbour and our boss.
0: That's a bit close to home for some.
1: That was a lot of fun, to be fair.
0: Yeah, I bet.
1: Yeah, the practical day was great. With everything from erecting a halter tower through to building a Taranaki gate, filleting a fish, running a calf pump trailer, all those sort of things. And, yeah, I mean, the practical day was pretty hotly contested, and Tom Slee was definitely a dominant force in the quiz. So,
0: yeah, it certainly sounds like you found a stride there, although, as we mentioned last week, you were pretty well-versed, you know, in quizzing from your practice, you know, through this year. So did that help, like, in regard to keeping your composure? Yeah.
1: Yeah, definitely did. Tom and I were sort of the two dominant forces in the quiz, and he just had a very aggressive tactic to buzz as soon as a question was asked.
0: Wow.
1: In the series where you could steal a question off people who can't answer. So he sort of blocked myself and others from being able to take extra points in that, which was a fantastic tactic in my mind.
0: Yeah, gotcha. What proved the greatest challenge?
1: Oh, gosh. I think trying to fit everything in as far as the preparations leading up to it, that would have been the biggest challenge. I mean, though on the day, I suppose the farmlet was fairly tough in the sense you had to just get a lot done in a short time.
0: You still get a fairly handsome prize pack for coming runner-up, don't you? Talk us through some of the goodies.
1: Oh, yeah, I think it was just a sort of a generous FMG put on $7,500 cash, and
0: sweet.
1: Ravensdown put on a $500 travel voucher. So it's fairly generous, yeah. I didn't have the luxury of taking away any of the category prizes. They're pretty sweet as well, but no, it's just a cherry on top, isn't it?
0: A travel voucher. So I hear that you're back home on a morning like this. Are you heading into town to book that trip away?
1: I don't know. Fiji's looking pretty good right now, isn't it?
0: Hey, Super Quick, are you going to be back to have another crack at the competition?
1: I'll be back.
0: Sweet. Oh, good on
1: no,
0: you.
1: I've,
0: love the confidence.
1: I've loved the experience. We haven't decided if it'll be next year or later on, but it'll be a tough choice between coming again with a home court advantage in Christchurch or trying to help convene the one in Christchurch and have some more inside knowledge.
0: Good on you, mate. Jack Taggart, runner-up this year's Young Farmer. Here's Bruce Springsteen.

0: Mid Canterbury Talking Now with the boss. It is 5 to 9. Hey, just worth mentioning as well, also up in New Plymouth, Jack mentioned off here, about half of Mid Canterbury. We had a lot of teams competing in the Agri Kids. Congratulations to the Beaconsfield Red Bands, Angus, Tessa and Hunter. They came third for Orangi in that competition. And then in the Junior Young Farmer, Emma Kintett and Megan Nish from Mount Hutt College. They came third as well. And apparently even Mrs. Jessup was up there, who was Jack's ag teacher. So neat that you're still around and still there helping to foster the young talent. And then just good on everybody who gave it a crack and got that far. It's an achievement in itself to get through to the Nationals and book yourself a trip away. So hope you soaked up every second of the experience. I'm sure you did. Let's answer this brain teaser. It's thanks to Specsavers. Nice and warm and dry inside the doors there on Cass Street. Go and have a chat to them about the winter sale. Your chance to save 50% on lens options. It's estimated the average adult spends 45 hours a year doing what? Or should I say talking about what? The weather! Oh, absolutely. Mid-Canterbury has to be bumping up their average. Every conversation. Oh, it's wet. It's cold. It's certainly all of above and more today. Which we'll hear about again in the weather alongside the news and sport coming up. And then we've got John Farnham, Avicii, Alex Warren and Brian Adams all in the music mix. Talking to we.
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11: And this update Dunedin's received well over its monthly July rainfall in the last 24 hours, with Mosgiel the area of most concern. Met Service says Dunedin City has recorded 105 millimetres of rainfall compared to the monthly average of 75. A state of emergency is in place for Omaru's Waitaki district. A rare red rain warning remains for coastal Dunedin and Clutha until 10 a.m. Mayor Sophie Barker says Mosgiel has suffered the most, but with high tide, coastal areas are also at risk.
12: There's a huge amount of rain, much more than we've predicted, and falling in varied and unpredictable ways. But my hat's off to all of those people that pull together in times like this. That's what's really impressive.
11: National says it's targeting growing parts of the world with its latest trade policy. It's promising to attempt 7 new deals in 5 years if re-elected, following the success with India. These are Brazil, Switzerland, Argentina, Bangladesh, Nigeria, Uruguay and the European Free Trade Association. Calls for criminal charges to be considered following potential human rights abuses at Dunedin's Waikare Hospital. Health New Zealand is closing Ward 10A, which has 12 spaces for adults with intellectual disabilities involved with the justice system. Ombudsman inspectors have found compelling evidence of punitive and coercive patient treatment, including one living in isolation for 18 months. Patient voice Aotearoa's Malcolm Mulholland says someone must be held accountable.
13: If half of what the Ombudsman said is to be believed, that amounts to criminal acts being committed against our most vulnerable. Whomever had oversight of that should face prosecution.
11: Emergency evacuations are happening in Guam and the Northern Mariana Islands as a super typhoon approaches. Barbie is expected to make landfall in the US Pacific Territories around midday, with expected winds of up to 257 kilometres an hour. That's news.
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16: Hokanui Sport.
11: In sport, Naomi Osaka has stunned Aryna Sabalenka at Wimbledon to hand the world tennis number one her earliest Grand Slam exit since 2022. Osaka won 6-2, 7-6 to advance to the quarterfinals. Having lost to Sabalenka three times in the past 3 months, the Japanese 14th seed revealed her plan for revenge.
17: I just tried to serve really well because it's grass, and I also tried to get the upper hand in the rallies first, and that just happened to work really well today.
11: Men's third seed Felix Auger-Aliassime won through in five sets, while Novak Djokovic and Jessica Pegula have also progressed. Mexican debutante Isaac Del Toro has won stage two of cycling's Tour de France in Barcelona. Two-time champion Jonas Vingegaard finished fourth to retain the overall leader's yellow jersey. At sport, I'm Jodie Gill.
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10: Weather for Mid-Canterbury.
0: Yeah, welcome into Monday. It is a yucky start to the week. Rain, possibly heavy at times. Southerlies picking up this afternoon. I thought they were already pretty brisk out there. 9 the top, and then we're down to 5 as the low. No improvement for Tuesday. Rain, southerlies, and it cools to a high of just 8 degrees. 5 is what we have down Burnett Street. Hines is still showing 7. Mount Somers and Methven on just 3.
10: We don't just share the stories of Mid-Canterbury, we live them. Your local breakfast from the heart of Ashburton. Hokanui Breakfast with Luke Howden and Newman's Tyres.

Mid-Canterbury's Hokanui with Alex Warren. Welcome into a bleh Monday. Typical, isn't it? The school holidays hit and the weather takes a turn. Thinking of our friends across parts of Dunedin and Oamaru, sounds like they have copped the brunt of it. John Law from the Met Service earlier was saying that there's parts that have received around 100 mils in the past 24 hours. Sodden as. Bit of rain here today, tomorrow. I think it's due to clear up from about Wednesday. We'll confirm that before 10. But yeah, the Rugrats very much inside. Unless, of course, you're heading down to the Ashburton Library for some of the What's On activities there. And the queue at the Regent Cinema will no doubt be pretty busy today as well. Stay warm and dry and safe on those roads, eh? Let's talk some water notes coming from council before 10. Funny enough, this has nothing to do with the weather. A heads up, particularly for our friends over in Timbalt to share. And we'll look back on some of the sporting highlights from the weekend as well. Music's coming from Avicii, Bryan Adams. But first, here's John Farnham pushing on into Monday. Talking early.

0: Mid-Canterbury's Hockey Nui with Avicii. Luke Adam until 10. We're down to the final 16 in the FIFA World Cup. A couple of games today. Brazil up against Norway, and at halftime, that was nil all, so it keeps things rather interesting. And then the other game is host Mexico taking on England. For us, not a bad viewing time of 12 noon. For fans back in the UK, though, it's 1 a.m. Ouch. And then, of course, the rugby was the thriller on Saturday, 34-32, so a win to the All Blacks over France. It wasn't perfect. 9 tries all up. Adam Cooper from our sports desk. You know what? We could dwell on the stuff that didn't go so well, but I thought it was a great watch.
1: It was a great contest, and I think, you know, just you look at rugby at the moment in general, we saw that game also from Australia and Sydney between the Wallabies and Ireland. Of course, Ireland are coming here to face the All Blacks next week. You know, rugby at the moment is really sort of developing into contests with fast open play, quick ball speed, a lot of which we saw from the All Blacks on Saturday night. Yes, it wasn't perfect, it wasn't necessarily dominant by them, but I think definitely encouraging signs of the intent this team is playing with, the opportunity they're creating, and a real fight, I thought, both on attack and defence to eventually get that win. Especially Ruben Love and his first start in that number 10 jersey for the All Blacks. You know, the fact that he was able to, you know, come back on almost immediately after his 10 minutes on the sideline. And almost, if anyone tuned into that game after he came back on, you wouldn't have thought he was, you know, had been out of the game for that 10 minutes. He didn't let it affect him. He sort of was able to hit the reset button and I thought create some good opportunities. Again, and Dave Rennie, the coach, has acknowledged and not a perfect performance by Ruben Love at anything, but I think he's done enough certainly to get another chance at his home ground Wellington this weekend to take on Italy. I don't think you can critique his performance in game one of a new season too much at all.
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9: Back to Mid-Canterbury's best music mix on Hokanui. Yeah.

Mid-Canterbury talking now with Sabrina Carpenter, who apparently got an invite to the Taylor Swift and Travis Kelce wedding over the weekend. Hope you enjoyed the party. While she would have been thankful for the air conditioners inside the MSG, here we need all the heaters on because winter has well and truly arrived. We've got rain, heavy falls continuing through Monday with southerlies picking up this afternoon. They're already pretty strong out there. 9 the high, and then we're down to 5. No improvement Tuesday. Rain, southerlies continue, a top of 8. Things do start to ease on Wednesday with 9. Thursday, much of the same. Occasional rain clears by afternoon. Southerlies die out, 8 degrees. Friday, bit of clouds, otherwise okay. Northwesterlies, they don't warm things up though. Still stuck on a high of just 8 degrees. So yeah, it's a bit of a challenge finding motivation back to work on a day like today. You know something that helps? The Millhouse Kitchen Workplace Shout. It was enjoyed by the crew at Talbot Security Group, the lock shop, last week. Could be landing on your break room table this morning. It's your final chance to go and sign up on our Hokanui Ashburton Facebook page. Good luck. Here's Peter Gabriel.

0: Mid-Canterbury Talking Away. Heartbreak from Leona Lewis. Luke Adden until 10. Hope you had your say on the council's amalgamation options. That survey closed yesterday, so no doubt they'll be busy flicking through the responses today. And we've got Hamish Reak back on the show tomorrow who can give us a summary. In the meantime, we move to other areas of focus for council, which includes not what's running down the streams in Timald, but what's coming out the tap. Council's Three Waters Committee has given the green light to spending $50,000 on a report following higher than desired levels of nitrate across the bridge. Committee Chair Russell Ellis said that councillors weren't comfortable with nitrate levels consistently over half the maximum allowable value by Health New Zealand. He said that work is planned in the 28-29 financial year, but they would like some stuff to happen earlier given general community concerns. Fair enough. So a council spokesperson said that nitrate levels from the Timald bore expected to reach maximum allowable values in the next 3 to 5 years. The clock is ticking. A recent report looked at deepening the bore, going down to 200 metres to access a different layer of aquifer water, but it was uncertain how successful that would be based on data from other bores. This new report, it's going to look into just that, whether depth would make a difference and other solutions, and it'll form the basis of some workshops to be held a little later in the year. I guess the reassuring thing for those living over in Timald is that most of the drinking water comes from the north side, from Ashburton, via a pipe that runs under the existing State 1 bridge. There's another pipe that's going to be added to the new second bridge. The Timald bore just tops things up as required. I can't imagine that much topping up is needed at the moment. So watch this space, the good folk of Timald. Council is on the case to clear things up at the bore.
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his guilty pleasure? 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

0: Mid Canterbury's Hokan Iwi and a karaoke classic from Darius Rucker. Right, it's almost 10. Let's find another winner for this tasty Millhouse Kitchen shout. Congratulations, Neville, who's won it for Ashburton, you hire. Yay! And I hope you're staying nice and dry and enjoying the new digs in the triangle there between Wells and what would it be? Cameron or Victoria Streets. Yeah, looks great. Back towards where you used to be and then hopping across the West Street. Thank you, Brooke, for sharing on the Facey page that there was a bit of surface flooding around Bella Vista this morning. Bridge Street, that always gets pretty damp as well. Looks like there's more rain to come from those who have been copping it down south, particularly our sodden friends in Oamaru and South Timaru. We'll hear more about that in the news in a moment. So do take care if you're out on the roads. Good luck if you've got the kids inside today as we enter week one of the school holidays. Hopefully cabin fever doesn't set in too early. Stay warm, stay dry, don't work too hard, Monday after all, and look forward to being back with you tomorrow morning from 6. Ciao.
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15: In this update, there's a mammoth security task ahead for police, with the leader of the world's most populous country set to touch down later this week. Indian Prime Minister Narendra Modi will fly into Auckland on Friday and leave the following day, roughly 2 months after the New Zealand-India Free Trade Agreement was signed. He's set to hold a bilateral with Prime Minister Chris Luxon, meet business leaders and attend an Indian-New Zealand community event. Luxon says there's a serious security program in place.
16: Massive operational issue for the police, but no doubt about it, very significant police security presence.
15: The mayor is urging Dunedin residents to stay home as rain continues. The city's received well over its monthly July rainfall in the last 24 hours, while a state of emergency has been declared in Oamaru's Waitaki district. Met Service says Dunedin has recorded 105 millimetres of rain compared to the monthly average of 75. Mayor Sophie Barker says the city, including South Dunedin and the student quarter, seem to be coping okay, but they're most concerned about Mosgiel.
16: High tide, that's a worry. And we're also just trying to get people to stay home, don't go out rubbernecking and avoid that unnecessary travel.
15: Meanwhile, multiple southern state highways are closed due to snow and ice, including State Highway 8 from Fairlie to Lake Pukaki and the Lindis Pass. State Highway 85 from Alexandra to Palmerston and 87 to Outram is also closed. Little hope is left for those trapped beneath the rubble 12 days after the Venezuela earthquakes. The death toll has reached almost 3,000, with tens of thousands still missing. Thousands of Venezuelans are sleeping in crowded shelters or outside, with little access to clean water and supplies. Firefighter William Gomez told television network France 24, it's becoming increasingly difficult as the days go by. That's news.
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15: In sport, Norway and Brazil remain in a nil all deadlock late in their Football World Cup round of 16 match in New Jersey. An early Norwegian goal was scrubbed out for offside, while Brazil then had a penalty saved. Charles Leclerc, first Formula One win in 2 years, has secured a 1-3 for Ferrari at the British Grand Prix. He won ahead of George Russell and teammate Lewis Hamilton. Leclerc has acknowledged the subdued nature of the victory due to the final lap safety car.
18: Unfortunately, the end was maybe not the one I will have dreamt of. But I mean, to win after the last few weekends that have been particularly difficult, all the work that we put into trying to get the feeling back in the car.
15: Liam Lawson finished sixth, equaling his best finish of the season. At Sport, I'm Jodie Gill.
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15: Met Service forecast for Ashburton. There is an orange warning in force today, meaning heavy rain for Canterbury High Country. And weather-wise today, there will be rain developing this morning, possibly heavy. Southerly winds picking up for a time this afternoon. A high today of 9 degrees, a low of 5 degrees. Tomorrow, rain and southerly winds. A high of 8 and a low of 4. Looking ahead to Wednesday, rain easing in the afternoon. Southerly winds, a high of 9 and a low of 3.
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5: 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Yep. 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
9: In this update, frustrated residents of the South Island's Waitaki district say they weren't prepared for the scale of flooding they're facing. The district is now in a state of emergency after about 20 Oamaru homes were evacuated overnight and emergency services received about 40 weather-related calls. Waitaki Mayor Mel Tavendale says people are annoyed they weren't aware of what was in store.
10: Well, there's been red weather warnings for a lot of coastal Otago. That was up to Wakawai. And Met Service had confidence that North Otago wouldn't have significant rainfall, so what we've seen has been obviously quite different to that.
9: Many other parts of Otago are also impacted, with Dunedin City Council asking residents to not travel unless necessary. Chris Luxon insists National is the best party for securing trade agreements. The party's promising to attempt 7 new deals in 5 years if elected in Europe, Africa, Asia and South America. Labor says the policy is nothing new, suggesting it's just a continuation of what previous Labor and National governments have already been doing. But Luxon says his government has achieved a lot, with 3 agreements signed in the last 2 years.
11: We've historically been so reliant on a couple of key markets. And now when you talk to our exporters, if they're not making money in the US, they can move it into India or into Europe.
9: Chris Luxon is also standing firm on sticking to New Zealand's nuclear-free stance. New US Ambassador Jared Novelli has joked he'd like to travel back to the 1980s to fix New Zealand's nuclear position. He says he'd like a US aircraft carrier to be able to visit. Chris Luxon says he has made his position clear. Prince Harry will not be joining his wife and 2 children on his visit to the UK next week. Meghan, Archie and Lilibet won't travel to London after it was confirmed the family would not be provided with taxpayer-funded police security. The Duke and Duchess of Sussex had previously accepted an offer to stay in a royal residence. That's news.
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9: In sport, Erling Haaland has fired Norway into the Football World Cup quarterfinals for the first time, scoring twice in a 2-1 victory over Brazil in the round of 16. Norway will either meet Mexico or England in the quarterfinals. Those two teams kick off from midday. Fury in Belgium after FIFA cleared US striker Flo Balogun to play in tomorrow's round of 16 World Cup match. The governing body has suspended Balogun's one-match ban for a year, with no reason provided, after he was shown a red card in the win over Bosnia and Herzegovina. The New York Times reports US President Donald Trump called FIFA President Gianni Infantino and asked him to review the suspension. The Royal Belgian Football Association says it is astonished by the decision and is investigating all potential options. That's sport. I'm Jodie Gill.
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9: Met Service forecast for Ashburton. There is an orange warning in force today, meaning heavy rain for Canterbury High Country. And weather-wise today, there will be rain developing this morning, possibly heavy. Southerly winds picking up for a time this afternoon. A high today of 9 degrees, a low of 5 degrees. Tomorrow, rain and southerly winds. A high of 8 and a low of 4. Looking ahead to Wednesday, rain easing in the afternoon. Southerly winds, a high of 9 and a low of 3.
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12: In this update, downpours that overloaded Waitaki's pipes and drains overnight are making their way north. The district declared a state of emergency with about 20 households evacuated in Oamaru and dozens of calls to emergency services. Oamaru had more than double the monthly average rain in under 48 hours. Met Service meteorologist Paris Marshall says there is more to come.
13: The average rainfall in July is about 40 millimetres, which is quite insane considering that 100 millimetres has fallen overnight.
12: Dunedin's had up to 160 millimetres of rain, causing surface flooding and closing dozens of roads. A number of state highways are closed. The Resources Minister believes New Zealand needs to tap into a rapidly growing global market for earth minerals. The government's confirmed $20 million will be put towards a $40 million Tyco Critical Minerals wet separation plant on the west coast. Westland Mineral Sands, meanwhile, will receive $30 million towards a processing facility. Shane Jones says he's long been championing rare earth minerals.